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Major League Soccer's All-Star festivities were last night in Charlotte. Major League Soccer's All-Stars narrowly beat Liga MX All-Stars. It's a very close match. Inter Miami will be back in action. And yes,

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Magic 105.9, and football season is closing in. Training camps underway all across the league, and Dolphins will play their first preseason matchup against the Commanders 2 weeks from tomorrow. You can believe that. 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

The Marlins came off the All-Star break in a very poor fashion. They got swept three series in a row, and then they responded by sweeping the Phillies this week. Now they're on the road taking on the Mets.

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getting their own ballet, but it was announced that there's a ballet that's going to be happening at the National Ballet in Virginia. They're going to do a ballet to Aerosmith's Greatest Hits next May. That sounds awesome. 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

right into August. I believe that tomorrow is the last day of July. Back to school right around the corner. Football season. Big 105.9 is the Black Rose.

Naomi hasn't put out a solo album in 21 years. That all changes. He just announced he's putting out an album called From the Dark.

Well, some big, big news in the soccer world. Infantino proposes private equity for World Cup stuff. It looks like UEFA not having it. We'll talk about it next. 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

0: Earlier this week, we heard about Gianni Infantino's plan to sell stakes in the World Cup to a private equity group. And yeah, the UEFA body, governing body, said that if that happens, they're going to boycott the World Cup. That means that no men or women from Germany, France, England, Spain would participate in any World Cup activities. Now, following that, the North American body as well, CONCACAF, said that they're with them. So that means that United States, Canada, and Mexico will boycott as well. They say they stand with CONCACAF and its members. So, yeah, it's not looking so great for Infantino's plan. Big 105.9.
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Sir Paul and Big 105.9. And the next installment in the Beatles catalog reissue campaign is their sixth album, Rubber Soul, from 1965, which is set for a release October the 2nd. It's been newly mixed by some different folks. And maybe even a previously unreleased song. What? Big 105.9.

Smashing Pumpkins just found out that they are getting a star in the Hollywood Walk of Fame next year. They're one of 32 entertainers that will get that honor next year. Big 105.9, well deserved.

shows he did. A residency at Madison Square Garden that just wrapped up this past weekend. And he said it was very emotional. Hadn't performed in years since having that vocal cord surgery. Maybe this will give way to a tour. We'll see. Big 105.9. Maybe just another residency.

Big 105.9 and the Major League Baseball trade deadline is coming up on Monday. Now, the Marlins are, you know, right around sea level. We'll see if they're buyers or sellers in the next couple days or nothing. 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
1: I could stay awake just to hear.

Messi is back with Inter Miami and getting ready for another match. This will be their third match coming off of the World Cup break. They are two points behind Nashville SC in the lead. 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

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I'm Jason, and every weekday, we got your shot to score $1,000. 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

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I want to talk about Sublime's Reef Madness Cruise. 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

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Thanks for hanging out. I'm Jason, and every weekday, we got your shot to score $1,000. 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

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Jason hanging out with you. Want to talk about Sublime's Reef Madness Cruise. 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

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Thanks for hanging out. I'm Jason, and every weekday, we got your shot to score $1,000. It's the one grand fill-up. 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

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Thanks for hanging out. I'm Jason, and every weekday, we got your shot to score $1,000. It's the one grand Philip. Make sure you're listening to Big 105.9 while you work. 25 past the hour, we give you a keyword to enter at big1059.com so you can score a grand. 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
1: 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Want to talk about Sublime's Reef Madness Cruise. 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

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Thanks for hanging out. I'm Jason, and every weekday, we got your shot to score $1,000. 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

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Thanks for hanging out. I'm Jason, and every weekday, we got your shot to score $1,000. 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

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Jason hanging out with you. Want to talk about Sublime's Reef Madness Cruise. 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

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Thanks for hanging out. I'm Jason, and every weekday, we got your shot to score $1,000. It's the one grand fill-up. 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

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Jason hanging out with you. Want to talk about Sublime's Reef Madness Cruise. Goes out of Port of Miami in November. 4 days. The Bahamas live music. Tons of bands.

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Thanks for hanging out. I'm Jason, and every weekday, we got your shot to score $1,000. 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

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Want to talk about Sublime's Reef Madness Cruise. 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

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Thanks for hanging out. I'm Jason, and every weekday, we got your shot to score $1,000. 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

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Jason hanging out with you. Want to talk about Sublime's Reef Madness Cruise. 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

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Thanks for hanging out. I'm Jason, and every weekday, we got your shot to score $1,000. It's the one grand fill-up. 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

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Jason hanging out with you. Want to talk about Sublime's Reef Madness Cruise. 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Shout out!

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Thanks for hanging out. I'm Jason, and every weekday, we got your shot to score $1,000. It's the one grand fill-up. 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Take a trip.

0: 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Jason hanging out with you. Want to talk about Sublime's Reef Madness Cruise. 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

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Thanks for hanging out. I'm Jason, and every weekday, we got your shot to score $1,000. It's the one grand fill-up. 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

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Welcome to the best of the Paul Castronovo Show. You know, Monday through Friday, we do a bit called the Castronovo $1,000 Minute. You never know when it's going to hit, but most of the time it happens in the 7 o'clock hour. 10 questions, 60 seconds for how much? $1,000 out of my stinking pocket to you.

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2: Thursday, Friday, and I got a weekend. You know, I take 2 days off. I get Monday, Tuesday, Wednesday off. I work a Thursday, Friday. I got a weekend. This is the new schedule. I think those guys like Johnny Carson and Howard and all those guys, that's where I got to go. I got to slide into the two-day-a-week thing.
3: Although it doesn't make Friday as sweet. Like this Friday, I love it.
4: Hey, it up. Yeah, it does. It does.
3: It doesn't feel like the real deal kind of Friday.
4: Does to me.
3: I'll still take
2: It's 4 hours. Anyway, it's not going to happen. I tried that routine. Even tried to get an extra vacation days. They're like, hey, it's great. You can have the job or not. Anyway, good morning. 6:01 here. On the Paul. I watched the episode. I don't know what. Oh, I know what it was. I was reading a book. You guys remember Billy on the Street?
4: Yeah.
3: Was it Letterman?
2: Billy Eichner. No. Billy Eichner, very, very funny.
3: I thought he got to start with one of the late night shows, though.
2: Joan Rivers gave him a couple of shots, and then he ended up selling his show to Fuse, that network. But he really didn't, you know, he really foisted himself upon society. Very talented guy. Mm-hmm. But anyway, it's on True TV, and it just makes me giggle. I mean, it's really funny, right? And he runs up to people on the street, and he messes with them in New York, and he asks them stupid questions. And one of the questions made me go, oh, I'm going to start doing that with the Castronovo $1,000 Minute. Now, if you don't know show, then,
4: Well, because I'm thinking of the times where he goes, name a Will Ferrell movie.
2: There it is. Yeah.
4: In front of Will Ferrell, or like, for a dollar, do you like Paul Rudd? And Paul Rudd is there, and they're like, "Yes, I love you." How are you going to do that on the Minute?
2: How about this one? Name a woman. Go. And I watched an episode. This woman, someone was like, because you get caught up, and you're like, you know, name a Tom Cruise movie.
4: That's so.
2: So anyway, I'm workshopping it, as we say in comedy circles. I'm workshopping it.
4: Okay. I'm all in. All right. I think that's great. Because then when the guy calls in and his wife is right next to him, and he goes, name a woman, and he names someone not her.
2: Yes.
4: It's going to be great.
2: Yes. Anyway. We're always evolving, always working, very excitable people that we are. Weekend plans, zero. Nice. Anybody?
4: I got plans.
3: My plan is to drive.
5: Run.
2: Oh, yeah. Where's that coming? Mike Anderson leaves. Back? I don't know. Mike Anderson leaves today or tomorrow?
3: Tomorrow morning. Got to pick up the rental car today.
2: Never leave Friday. Yeah.
3: Sorry. Say what?
2: You never leave on a Friday. I never get
3: that. I did that one time, and I'll never do it again.
4: Why?
3: I left on a Friday after the show, packed up, got the car ready, left. I made it just north of Jacksonville by like 8 o'clock. And then the next day, I had to drive like 20 hours. Well, not 20 hours, but like 15 hours to get to Maryland. It's too much. You can't do it. So especially with Friday rush hour on top. Because once I got to Jacksonville, I was in rush hour traffic.
4: So what are you saying? You're leaving tomorrow at like 6 a.m., 4 a.m., 5 a.m.?
3: Yeah, leaving early. Oh. Not super early, but early. Heading north.
2: Let's get me miles under my feet. I need to get going. I can't be sitting around knowing I got that drive ahead of me, just wasting
3: I want to get a good night's sleep, though, because it's just me. I can't alternate with somebody else and take naps. It's just me driving the car.
2: The five-hour energy drink every 20, 30 minutes, you're good to go.
3: Look, caffeine at this point, it just makes me feel normal. So
4: that's what evens you out.
3: Right, yeah. I've been chasing that dragon for years. But, tomorrow morning, I'll head out.
2: It's just you and me, Lewis.
4: Yeah.
2: It's just you and me next week. I think Wendy's going to be with us as well. We're hoping, right?
6: I'm here.
2: You don't have any little vacation trips, any summer camps, any of this stuff going on?
5: No, I got my kids coming home next weekend. Summer's over. School starts August 10th.
3: Gotcha. Oh, I mean, they're going to be, they spent that entire summer at camp?
5: 6 weeks.
4: Are they going to smell when you pick them up?
5: Like, terribly.
4: Uh-huh. Yeah, is it, that happens.
5: Oh. Their clothes are going to come back wet, moldy, disgusting, all good. Yeah. I didn't know. Oh, wait, why do you only have one towel that was used all summer? I didn't know I had any others. Unpack when we have their stuff. It's like, yeah, the same thing every summer.
2: Do you guys, I put this down in the notes the other day, and I just, now that I got Wendy here, I wanted to, I don't know if women do this. Do we hear an echo?
3: Yeah, I don't know where it's coming from.
2: I know. It's making me crazy. All right. Anyway. So 2 days ago, 3 days ago, whatever, you know, we're trying to sell the house up here. So Gina's like putting everything away when someone comes over to see the house in Maine. You know, right. Like hiding, but Nick not. And she even took the coffee machine off the counter in the kitchen so that when people walk in, it's like everything looks clean, very little clutter. And she was, I'm in the garage making coffee. And so inevitably things of mine have gone missing. And I'm like, hey, where'd you put this? Hey, where'd you put that? You know? And I can't even remember what the item was, to be honest with you, but I said, where did you put it? And she's like, I don't know. I start getting aggravated because she is moving my stuff around. And she's like, did you check here? Did you check there? I'm like, and about an hour went by and we're snipping at each other. And I realize at one point the light bulb went off that I, in fact, had moved the item.
4: Oh, no.
5: Oh, do you admit that or you just?
3: No, you do never. Not. You do
4: never.
3: Not.
2: This is how bad I am. I actually took the item and moved it to a place that she would have put it. And I go, it's right here. And
4: that's a pro
2: out.
4: Move.
2: And
4: so, that's a pro move.
2: I don't.
4: There.
2: That's a 30-year marriage move because I couldn't. The fight would have been worse.
6: Worse.
2: The hell is
4: that? It's a dramatic effect.
2: I don't know what that sound is. Wendy? It's making me crazy.
3: Keep talking.
2: Wendy, it's got to be Wendy because our settings are all the same.
5: It's mine.
3: Once again, we will blame the woman in this situation.
2: Well, to pull. Pot Wendy down for a second, and then let's just...
3: When I pot you down, it does go away.
2: Yeah, it's you, Wendy. You get some... mute your computer.
5: Okay.
2: Okay. Anyway, I hate technical stuff. It makes me crazy. So, as a man married for coming up on 30 years, I just figured it... I looked at it this way. If I had admitted that... it was me, our fight would have been worse. Instead, it was she apologized to me.
3: Oh my God! Can I ask what the item?
2: And I go, "It's okay, honey."
3: What was it?
2: And I
3: that you lost?
2: Now that I think about it, it was my pack of razors. You know those, the little
4: the refills, pack. Like the Gillette refill.
2: Yeah.
3: And they're not
2: Mach
3: cheap.
2: 3.
3: Those are not cheap.
2: No, they're freaking fortune, lose that. Man.
4: Mach 3.
2: They are fortune.
4: Paul, you're making Mach Fusion 5 money. What are you doing?
3: That's what it should be. No, it's 4 or 5 it's razors.
2: It's Fusion 5. It is. I'm sorry. I couldn't think of what it was.
4: I know that because I'm making Fusion 5 money.
2: Regardless, I'm a Harry's Shave Club dude. If every now and then I'll go Harry's for they're the same damn things. Yeah. Anyway, I think everyone does that. Every couple does it. No one ever's ever like, I'm so sorry. Like, am I wrong?
3: Does it ever go the other way? Do you ever put something of hers somewhere that you lose track of and she can't find?
2: Here's my what I say to her is, hey, I don't care where you move anything. Just tell me that, hey, I'm going to move your, because I'm cleaning up the house, I'm going to move your earbuds, your wallet, your keys, all the things that you need, your key fob, whatever it is. Things that are important to me on a regular basis. I'm moving it here. Remember, it's here. Instead, she moves it, and then she moves on to 50,000 other things and completely forgets that I may need it.
4: My standards aren't even as high as yours. Like, if you're going to move it, you don't have to tell. Just remember where you put it when I ask.
3: But again, God, we don't do this to women, do we? Like, no. I can't ever think me, like, taking one of my girlfriend's things and, like, oh, I can't believe she left this out. Let me make sure I put it back in the cabinet here.
4: I've done resentment dishes where, like, because my job is take out the dishwasher, her job is load it. And if the sink, yeah. I'll do that angrily. But, like, if I'm cleaning the entire house, I'm never touching her desk. I'm never touching her nightstand. Those are the two. I'm just not touching it. Because I know I'm going to mess up the way she does. And I don't want to.
2: Where did you put my vibrator? Where is it?
3: Oh, my God, Diaz.
4: She doesn't have one. How did you hide that? She doesn't have one. She doesn't need one.
2: Oh, you don't need one. Yeah. Wendy's like, liar. It's 10 after 6. We're going to continue this conversation throughout the show. Every man that we speak to, I'm going to ask him this very same question.
4: I love it.
2: But I'm wondering if there's a woman in our audience that will freely admit that they've done the exact same thing in the opposite direction. Let's check out the news.
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7: I'm Mike Anderson.
8: I am Luis Diaz.
5: Hang on, hair found in the Arizona.
3: It's still happening. What the hell?
2: It's going. It's worse now than it was.
5: We have an update on
3: the NC Guthrie. We'll have to skip news until we figure that out.
2: Yeah, we're not doing the news.
3: It's gotten
2: now.
3: Worse. I don't know what the hell is going on with that feedback.
2: Right. You guys are going to have to
4: figure
2: it out.
4: Is she on two different faders?
3: No.
2: I have no idea. I'm not.
3: Just her switchblade.
2: Make
3: pairing
2: your...
3: and unpairing.
2: Oh, my God. We shouldn't probably be doing this.
3: No, that's why we're going to skip news.
2: Sound professional in any way. I'm getting texts from people saying it's unlistenable here on National Avocado Day. A lot of people are tuning in.
4: On National Avocado Day we do this? Come on, guys.
2: Yeah, this is not very, it's not professional. All right.
3: Well, you know what? Let me pull Wendy up on Zoom. One last ditch effort here.
2: Pulling Wendy up, that's what she said.
5: Yeah.
3: That's still, Zoom end on your switchblade, it's still doing the same thing.
2: All right.
3: Okay.
2: Guys.
3: Regroup.
2: Coffee time, okay? We have a lot to cover today, a full show, and we're just getting started. I'm going to ask RJ Boyle that same very... He's religious, so he probably doesn't do it because he's godlike, and he also is going to be doing the fishing report with a broken toe.
3: What? Ooh. He broke his toe?
2: He was supposed to fish yesterday with Captain Bouncer Smith and my son, AJ. My kid takes Bouncer Smith fishing. To me, that is just... I can't wrap my head around it. My 26-year-old kid takes the best cap and had an unbelievable day. Look at Bouncer's Instagram. But we'll be back in a minute with the broken-toed RJ Boyle, and hopefully we'll get the news going with Wendy.
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8: 6:30 a.m., your alarm goes off. You jolt awake and start thinking about fueling your gut? Okay, probably not. But why spend

0: I'm connected.
1: There we go. God, I don't know what the hell's going on over here today.
0: What are you doing today?
1: We got some rats in the freaking machine here.
0: I didn't touch anything.
1: Now, that was, I don't know why the, I'm not getting the weeds here, but something switched that shouldn't have switched. All right. But we're live. We're live with RJ Boyle.
0: That's all that matters, man. That's all that matters. Right. All right, is RJ Boyle
2: laughing at us?
0: I have many questions. First of all, he's an extremely accomplished captain, boater, fisherman, artist, man about town, and he breaks his toe. At least that's the excuse we're getting to cancel a fishing trip. Talk to me.
3: Dude, I got to tell you, I went on vacation with my wife last week, and the first thing I do when I get in the hotel room is slam my toe into a table, and I said, and usually the pain goes away. Yeah, dude, usually the pain goes away in about 3 minutes, and you're like, okay, I can deal with this. Never really went away. Week later, it's not getting, she goes, moron, you need to go get an extra. The guy at the place said, well, you didn't just break it. You broke it all the way through, so you probably need to get a pin in it. I'm like, seriously?
0: Where were you on vacation?
3: I went to Chubb K, and, we went over to relax, do some bottom fishing. My wife loves,
0: They don't really have a hospital there, like, do they?
3: No, there was. No. I grin and bear it. I walked around for a week with my toe broken half, but it was.
0: I did that crap in France on day one of a 10-day vacation, and I ended up. Yes. I couldn't put my shoe on, and I had to wear flip flops. I mean, the look that my wife gave me every time I tried to walk into a restaurant with a flip flop on, and she was so annoyed with me. And it happens in a hotel room because you don't know where the hell you are. You're getting up in the middle of the night. It's dark. And I whack my toe on a stupid table. One time in a hotel room, and it was a place. It was like a palace. This place was unbelievable. It was in Italy. And it was so quiet on the Amalfi Coast. Like you could hear you were in the hallways at night. And it was all marble. And at 4 o'clock in the morning, I get up to go pee. And I knocked over a 16th century glass table, and it shattered. The whole hotel heard it. Like security, I could hear them in the building. I mean, men like us, klutzes like us, should not be allowed to stumble around. I don't know. I feel you, man. Anyway, RJ Boyle, you did. You missed a nice, fun day with.
3: I saw that.
0: AJ took out Captain Bouncer, and wow. I'm impressed that he was willing to do that. I mean, that's a big, like, Bouncer's the most famous fisherman we ever had in South Florida, right?
3: Right, yeah, for sure. Yeah.
1: How did he get famous? Just by being really good?
3: I'll tell you the truth. When you think of Bouncer was such a staple, and you've never met a man who fished more than that. So here's a weird thing about Bouncer Smith. Bouncer Smith used to do 3 trips a day, minimum of 6 days a week, meaning he'd have a morning trip till midday, then a 1 to 5, then a 7 to 11 or 12 at night. He lived on the boat. He didn't, that's what he did his whole life. And so, and then, so obviously he fished with a lot of stars, a lot of people did his charters, and he became famous, man. He's just a gangster. And you know what? He retired, and he fishes more now than he even fished then. He's so hardcore, man.
1: Was he doing bass? He calls people up like Georgia.
0: No, he just drives everything to Florida and hops on everybody's boats. It's the best. He's like, "Hey, I'm Bouncer. Would you like to take me fishing?" And people are like, "Yeah, I sent the guys. I have pictures of AJ at 6 years old fishing with Bouncer. So it's kind of a neat turnabout that my son now is, hey, I'll take you fishing. And he put him on fish, so I was impressed. They got a little cobia, AJ's first cobia ever, on
3: that
0: a deep
3: was cool.
0: jig. And I think a bear. I don't know if the fishing's very good right now. Let me ask you, this is the most important thing, the seaweed. I read a story that Mexico, down in Cancun way, they're struggling this tourist season because the beaches are covered in weeds there. How was it in the Bahamas?
3: You know what's so weird, man? I'm going to tell you, it was a 144-mile run. I took my boat over. It took 6 hours. The minute I got over to the Bahamas over in that side, there was no weed.
2: Wow.
3: You know,
2: so it's not like the Caribbean. They usually have a lot of weed over there.
1: Typically, especially
0: the currents are taking it in a different direction.
3: Yes, dude. It's all going through the Gulf Stream.
0: I must ask you this question that I asked. That I brought up earlier on the program. I don't know if you were listening, but
3: I was.
0: You're married. You were. Okay. So, am I a bad person, or am I just a guy?
3: You're just a guy. But the truth is, after 30, I'm 34 years in. So I kind of agree with Lewis. Listen, you don't touch that area. You don't touch this area. In defense, yeah, she doesn't really touch my area. She had my desk's off limits. My art area is off. But you know, I didn't catch the very beginning. Did you pick something? Well,
0: Here's what happened. Okay, for people that are just waking up, turning on the radio, whatever. I'm up in Maine trying to sell this stupid house. I've got a showing tomorrow. So my wife is in panic mode every time things get messy. Someone might want to come see the house. So she's putting everything away. She in some of those things are my items. And I have no problem with her doing that. But she doesn't necessarily tell me where she puts these things. Then she forgets. So I was looking for my, what do you call those things? The razor, replacement razors, the Fusion 5, whatever. I'm trying to shave to go somewhere, and I can't find them. And I'm like, where did you put the razors? She's like, I can't remember. Turns out I put them somewhere, but I didn't fess up that I, because when I found them, I was just like, I can't believe you put them here. And I doubled down on the, I guess that would be a white lie. So I just didn't know if other people did that in their marriage, because I figured, look, after I torture her for 2 hours, where did you put them? The fight would have been worse if I said, oh, I'm sorry, my bad. So instead, I pinned it on her. She apologized to me, and I was like, no problem, honey. It's all good.
2: Baby, we all make mistakes. I am nothing but a forgiving, loving husband.
1: Do you ever fight about food in the fridge?
0: Oh.
1: Am I the only one?
3: Yeah.
0: No. Her food in the fridge is big.
1: Earlier this week, I had an extra ribeye, and I shaved it. I was going to make a perfect cheesesteak. I go, the American cheese is gone. I'm like, where's the American cheese? Oh, I took it to work.
2: Excuse?
1: I'm going to have to eat steak without cheese on it?
0: Well, why are you using American cheese, dude? You're such a weirdo.
1: For a cheesesteak? You want like the Cougar's sharp American cheese or Cheese Whiz?
0: No, it's a Velveeta product, isn't it?
1: Well, Cheese Whiz.
0: Cheese Whiz.
1: If I had Cheese Whiz, I would have used that. But the American cheese, a lot of people use that too. But it was gone, and I was so upset.
0: Let's ask Anthony. Because I think there's got to be a better cheese than that garbage. American cheese is just crap.
1: No, for burgers and for cheesesteaks, it's okay. We've established this.
0: Yeah, for burgers, it's fantastic. Yeah, it's great for burgers, but I didn't know if it was good for cheesesteak.
1: I mean, not ideal. Like I said, everyone's using the Cooper's Sharp American Cheese now for their cheesesteaks.
0: Hey, RJ, I guess we should discuss the fact if there's any, is there any fish out there to be caught? And what would you do if you had to go today?
3: So here's the deal today. So what's been good, I don't know if you've noticed this, the last 2 days the wind blew out of the west. So even when I talked to AJ, there was no weed yesterday. So everything's put, all the seaweed generally pushed off to 600 feet. They ran out there for a little bit. So you got clean sailing today. The thing is, remember, July full moon, I think we're 1 day after or 2 days after the full, is mutton time, my buddy. Dougie caught a giant mutton yesterday trolling. So mutton snapper fishing on the bottom is the best. This is it right now. So it's really, really good. And you're probably this weekend with this, hopefully the wind will stay out of the western quadrant. But that gives us the ability to go trolling and catch some fish. Wahoo, some big tuna.
0: Yes. I always, the west wind is the worst. I never catch anything on a west wind.
3: You gotta go. It's summertime, flat calm. But the only downside to the west wind is what? It pushes the storms offshore. So that's what you gotta be careful of.
0: Mm. All right,
3: west
0: there you
3: wind
0: go, folks.
3: Pushing the storms.
0: Pushing the storms. All right, RJ, thank you for admitting that you're a man. You're a regular guy like the rest of us. You're not just better. You're not just better. But I got to run. Tight lines. Enjoy your weekend. Get out there and enjoy the seaweed beaches or whatever. And get out. And
1: it's getting better, right? Didn't we establish it's not as bad this week?
0: We're not really sure.
3: It'll be better. Have a good one, you guys. Be good.
0: I do. I really do. 6:30 in the morning. 877-210-5936 is the phone number here at the radio station. Love to have you join us on the show. Commentary, conversations. You can leave messages on the iHeartRadio app. The show always works better when the audience is involved. I'm going to do a little bit of a pop quiz today. If you'd like to go see Three Dog Night at the Parker or What's Behind Door Number 2, Felipe Esparza, the comedian. Isn't he on the show today?
1: No, next week. And he's going to come in studio end of the month before when he gets in town.
0: Oh, I love it. Good dude. So it's Ticket Window Tuesday on a Friday. Caller 15 gets to play, and you got to make some big decisions here. I'll ask the questions, you do the answers, you decide what you want to go see, and we're getting you off the couch. So call now for the pop quiz as the Paul Castronovo Show continues. I need
4: you. 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
0: Hello, it's 6:36 in the morning on a Friday. I got a couple of questions here. It is Ticket Window Tuesday on a Friday.
28: Okay, ticket window's open.
29: Yeah, two tickets.
28: Ah, sold out. Sorry.
0: As we do, we let our people, like Ramon in Miami, make the call. Ramon, what's up, baby?
30: Good morning. Good morning, everyone. Doing wonderful. Thank you so much.
0: I'm so happy to hear that. The pressure's on right now, sir. Do you want to see comedian Felipe Esparza August 28th at the Parker? Or would you like to see the band Three Dog Night December 12th at the Parker in Fort Lauderdale? You make the call.
30: Let me try that Enrique comedian. I'm always in the comedy mood.
0: Felipe Esparza is a very funny man. He's as weird as they come. He's as strange as hell looking dude.
2: Yeah.
0: Remember the okay. You know what he looks like? You know who he looks like? And I never thought of it until right now. Do you remember Men in Black?
2: Took the words right out of my mouth.
0: Which oh my though? God.
2: In the first
0: He scene. Looks like one of the aliens in the original, in the beginning of the movie.
2: The first scene, one of the Mexican.
0: One of the Mexican dudes. In when the
1: my god, yeah, where he had the head.
0: You know what I'm talking about? Yes, with the head. Anyway, like I'm head sorry. I don't mean to digress. Now, Ramon, I do this on Fridays because I have zero plans this weekend. Literally nothing, other than get out of the house because my wife's insane. But what are you, Ramon? What are your plans for Friday, Saturday, or Sunday?
30: Well, I love paddleboarding, and I'm near here on Key Biscayne, so definitely I'm going to go some paddleboarding along Key Biscayne.
0: Let me ask you this, Ramon, because I'm as a surfer from back in the day, I've never paddleboarded, and because I'm worried about my knee, and I also worry about the falling in part. So, how do you get on the thing? Do you get on your knees and then stand up, or do you like get on a dock and just step on the damn thing?
30: Very carefully. It's all about balance and leverage. Once you're in the water, just grab the edge of the paddleboard and lever yourself up, balance yourself, and just go straight right up and look at the horizon. And
0: like, well, you're trying to stand up, and you're holding the paddle in one hand while you're trying to stand, and then things. When you were learning, how many times did you fall in?
30: Oh, that's it. When you're learning, you fall in. It's part of the learning curve. But after a while, you become very proficient, and it's like second nature, like riding a bike. Okay. Yeah, you're bound to fall, and then you just keep on practicing. And before
0: you
30: know it,
0: Mike, Lewis,
30: look at me now, Mom. Yeah,
0: Wendy, ever try that? You guys, Lewis, never.
2: Never. I've never done paddleboarding. I feel like I would just
0: to do
2: go
0: it,
2: down
0: man. It
2: slowly.
1: A couple times.
3: I have. It's hard. It's hard.
0: All right. So Wendy's out for today. Take the day off.
1: Yeah, it's beating back.
0: All right, Ramon, you ready?
30: Let's do it.
0: I got three questions. If you get two right, you're going to go see Felipe Esparza, giving you something to do. All right. What did Tony Romo have in his car when he was pulled over and arrested for drunk driving last week? A, a penthouse forum and a box of handy wipes. B, some duct tape, two tins of Spanish sardines in olive oil, and a badminton shuttlecock. Or C, an open bottle of alcohol.
30: Ay, caramba. Let's try C.
0: Yes, it was an open bottle of alcohol. I just want to know what it was. Probably.
1: Yeah, we don't know what kind of liquor it was.
0: They did not say.
1: What does Tony Romo drink? I'm guessing a whiskey, right? He's in Texas.
0: I think it was like if it's in the car and you get busted.
2: Got to be a beer. Hopefully it's a beer.
1: Well, no, that's what I said yesterday.
0: No.
1: Because beer,
0: I think it's
1: not good, but not
0: as bad. Bottle of vodka under the seat.
1: A whole fifth or like a pint?
0: Half drank bottle of vodka, like, and cheap vodka.
1: Oh,
0: like
1: Tony.
0: If he's a big old drunk driving around with booze in his car, it's the Stoli's all right. I'm going to go pop off. But, yeah. All right, Ramon, number two. Why did George Clooney and his wife Amal Clooney have to evacuate their home in France? A, their wine fridge got above 51 degrees and officials made them leave. B, they were behind on their rent, or C, wildfires.
30: A.
0: Did you just say the wine fridge got above 51 degrees and they had to leave their home? Did you really just?
30: I think so. I know. I'm sorry. It must be. It's because I don't know.
0: Shame. You've heard about all the fires. He's like, I realize that is maybe the dumbest answer any human has ever given on this show. So now I got to, and I gave you the easiest possible way to win because I was in a giving mood and I like. All right. I'm going to give you another one here. Angelina Jolie says she hasn't dated since when? A, her divorce from Brad Pitt a decade ago. B, since Obama left office, or C, yesterday?
30: Well, let me try A again.
0: A, you won. But nice. I find that insane, and I find that crazy that beautiful specimen has not dated in a decade. I don't get it.
30: Yeah, I'm happy. I'm happy.
1: I mean, do you think she's been 100% celibate? I mean, because obviously dating and doing that are different.
0: Does she just send for some guy to come in? Hey, do me a favor. Get me about a 32-year-old chiseled guy with a nice jawline to the room.
2: That's
0: and have him roger at me for like a good 20 minutes and then send him packing. I don't know. How do you do it? Like, there's no way she's celibate. She didn't say that. She just says she hasn't dated. So what does she do? Just walk out? Hi, I'm Angelina. Would you like to do me? And the guy just walks in?
2: Yeah, whenever she needs it. She probably doesn't need it often.
0: Or does she just? I don't know. What does she do?
1: I mean, some people.
0: We have to know.
1: Have much of a sex drive, so it's possible she just doesn't want it or need it or do it.
0: God.
1: Which is a
0: she
1: crime.
0: She didn't say that. She just says she hasn't dated.
1: She needs to take that Ferrari out of the garage, so to speak.
2: Is that what she calls that? Vibrating.
0: Doesn't it break?
1: No, not
0: it?
1: That. I'm saying she's the Ferrari. She needs to take it out for a spin.
0: Oh. Okay.
2: They don't spin. They ours spin. She doesn't have one.
1: The pistons go up. You know. Look.
0: Okay.
1: Enough with the references. Enough damn it. God. You know what I mean.
2: I'm just trying to clarify.
0: Do you have any sports related items we can discuss?
1: I do. The Marlins back in the loss column. Lost to the Mets yesterday 4-2. They meet again tonight. First pitch 7:10. 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
0: Folks. Paul Castronovo and his team have been working steadily for hours on today's lightning round. So what I've come up with is a Brady Bunch Smashing Pumpkins mashup. You will absolutely not believe who has joined OnlyFans. I have movie openings, I have TV shows, and I got one, man. We're going to be on the couch Sunday night, so get ready. It's all coming up next in today's lightning round.
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2: Good morning and welcome to the show. Got a lot coming up. We got sound clips. We got Castronovo $1,000 minutes. I mean, we got lightning rounds. We got clippies. We got Marlon Wayans is joining the show today. How quickly into the conversation will they bring up my stupid boat, which is like...
3: He loves to bring up the boat. I don't know why. But every single time we talk to him, he's got to throw it in there.
2: It's like we don't talk all the time, and then the one thing he remembers is that we had a conversation about me taking him for a boat ride one time, and then that's what he brings up every time.
3: So, you've never actually taken him out on that boat?
2: No, right? Never. I mean, I've spent many hours with the guy, but most of it is in studio. Or at a comedy club.
3: Okay, so I'm just trying to figure out why he's so obsessed with your boat and going out on it, because we know
2: he's
3: never going to do it.
2: I mean, yeah, he could. Like, last time he was here, he's like, bro, I'll call you when I get to town. He never did. And I remember that he was in town, and I didn't call him. So it's like, I think we're going to get past that. Today we're going to have a break.
3: Right, yeah, today's the day. We break him of the boat crutch. Because I guess it is. It's a crutch for him to...
2: It's a crutch. He's looking for something to lean into. Comedy-wise. Yep. All right, well, speaking of comedy, my team at the Lightning Round headquarters located in beautiful downtown Pembroke Pines, Florida, has come up with a lot of stuff to cover today in just a few minutes, including movies and TV shows. But I just read this. I thought I'd share with you. Oprah Winfrey has just announced that she's closing her school for girls. Now, crazy coincidence, Jared Leto just announced he's opening one.
4: Oh, it's too soon.
2: That was good. Thank you. Have you seen the footage of Brady Bunch smashing pumpkins? All this crazy Greg Brady stuff? Anybody?
3: No.
2: So Smashing Pumpkins are doing they got Lollapalooza coming up. They're doing a pre-show at the Riviera Theater. Greg Brady, Barry Williams, the actor, joins Billy Corgan on stage for a performance of It's a Sunshine Day, which was originally performed by the Brady kids on the show. The best part is the mosh pit became the Marsha pit.
5: That's the punchline of the humor.
2: That was bad. Okay, all right, I'll keep going. Soundgarden. Did you know they have another album coming out?
3: What? No, I did not.
2: Yeah, it's in the final mixing stage. Which is also what I say when I'm pouring tequila into Gatorade. But that album should be out soon. Granny porn. Not a fan. However.
6: Have you tried it?
2: Don't even want to. Knots Landing Star.
3: There's levels to it. You know.
2: Well, all right. Maybe this is for you then. Donna Mills. Do you remember? Do you even know who she is?
3: Donna Mills. Was she like a 70s? Adult film
2: she was
3: star?
2: She was a big no. She was a famous on the TV show Knots Landing in the 80s.
3: Oh, okay.
2: She was everything. So now she's joined OnlyFans because
3: she needs some money.
2: 85. She said it's gonna moments from my daily life, behind the scene glimpses, and other things. You know, well, 85. I'm thinking the mature content warning. Is going to say really mature content.
3: I mean, I'm looking at pictures.
2: She was
3: 85.
2: Stunning. Oh,
3: that's
2: she look
3: a
2: okay now?
3: Strong 85.
6: We got well, the company card.
2: Cyclospore is not the only thing that should make us sick. Lightning round! Kentucky Fried Chicken, otherwise known as KFC News. A handwritten recipe once feared to be KFC's most closely guarded secret just sold for $30,000.
3: I saw
2: it was
3: that.
2: Tucked inside Colonel Sanders' 1964 planner and contained exactly 11 ingredients. What? So $30,000 is still cheaper than a 12-piece meal in 2026. I don't know. I haven't been to KFC in a while, but I'm sure it's a... But wasn't that always like, oh, the secret, you no one's ever going to know what they are?
7: Yeah, the 11 herbs and spices.
3: Yeah, and I mean, is, right, it, 11, that, yeah, that's, is it that good?
7: Yeah, I my I'm chicken honestly. Tastes perfect with four.
2: Do you make fried chicken?
7: Oh, no, I make it on the grill, but...
2: Right, but that's a different perfect. Story. Now, but fried chicken is a thing.
7: Okay, add breading.
3: What's your go-to seasoning if you're just doing chicken? Because for me, number one seed, jerk. Like a legit jerk marinade.
7: Really?
2: I have. Yeah, like I go. I marinate my chicken thighs in olive oil, lemon zest, garlic. Nitty, ask Nitty. I gave him the recipe. So it was unbelievable.
3: Is
2: and
3: it the,
2: I
3: the coal fire Anthony's coal fire wing recipe.
2: No, I do not. I like that though. Let's ask him about it today. Salt, pepper, and let it sit for at least 3, 4, 5 hours because chicken. Marinates fairly quickly. You don't want the lemon to cook it, but and I use some oregano too. That's kind of Greek, and I just it's the best. Clueless news: Alicia Silverstone is starring in a sequel series at Paramount Plus with Cher as playing her mother. So, oh no, Cher's the character. I'm sorry. Her name is Cher on the show.
3: Oh, okay.
2: She says she can't wait to reunite with her friends, and by friends I mean a paycheck. Where has she been? Like, where has Alicia said?
3: Yeah, what was the last, besides Clueless, obviously, I can't think of any movies she's been in, or TV. I'm sure she's
2: Lightning round
3: something.
2: Quickie. Okay. Phil Collins said that he would have left the band Genesis to join The Who. He said he was working with Pete Townsend just after Keith Moon died, the drummer, and Phil Collins said, if you got anybody to play the drums, because I love to do it, he said they never called him. So, I mean, look, I'm glad it didn't happen, because we wouldn't have had that Phil Collins stuff, you know, that 80s, 90s Phil Collins. So, yeah, Mike, you said, let me know when it's coming, because I'm ready. American Idol's coming back. They've been renewed for season 25. No, seriously. Is it over yet?
3: I can't believe they're... I mean, I guess people are watching it. Otherwise, they wouldn't keep doing it.
7: I don't know. I don't know, because it got canceled from its original network. Like, for a reason.
2: Where is it? What do you mean? It's not on...
7: It was on Fox. Anymore? Now it's on ABC. Yeah.
3: Oh, damn. You're right.
2: Oh, I didn't know that. That's how... Clueless I am, going back to that's a callback. They're going to begin kicking off August 25th with a virtual nationwide search. Idol Across America. 50 states plus D.C. You know, I mean, I always like the auditions, and then I haven't seen it in so long, I don't even know. Like, I think if they could reboot it with Paula Abdul, Randy Jackson, Seacrest, and Simon Cowell for one season, I'd be in.
7: We'd watch for a day and then be like, it still sucks. You wouldn't watch the whole season.
2: No, probably not. Well, see, because it was killer, and then they put the voice on TV, and then what's the one where they all, the Masked Singer, and now, like...
3: And America's Got Talent. I mean, it's got a bunch of stuff. Yeah, all of it. Singers on there. Right. It's just too much. It's oversaturated.
2: All right, there's rumors out there about Taylor Swift and a new tour to promote the new album, The Life of a Showgirl. I don't know if it's just fans' wishful thinking, but she just got married. You think she's going to do a big tour? Shouldn't she be having a child?
3: She just 36? Did like a 3-year tour a year ago, right?
7: Yeah, and it was 3 full years. Like,
2: here's the real story. They were photographed arriving in Palm Beach with that fluffy little dog. It's called a Samoyed. Are you familiar with it?
7: Never even heard of it.
3: I saw the picture of it.
2: Samoyed puppies for sale has jumped. Searches for Samoyed puppies for sale has jumped by 25% because of Taylor. She is her own industry. She is her own, not industry. She is her own unique economy is the word I was looking at. Thank you, Wendy. Lightning round, Billie Eilish is expanding her fragrance line with a new scent called Eilish Intense. Smells like whispering in lowercase. I don't know if I you know, smell like her? Does she look like she smells good?
3: I guess.
2: All right. But. Speaking of smelling, Domino's has launched a new garlic and herb ice cream. Finally, a dessert that doubles as birth control. Lightning round!
3: Nice.
2: Pepsi has launched a body wash. Lewis says he prefers a Coke Zero body wash.
7: I do. I
2: Mike, they do that. Not make Fireball body wash.
3: Oh, God. I don't want to smell like cinnamon. Tastes good. I don't know if I want to smell it.
2: Woodford Reserve has said they're coming out with a toothpaste. We'll keep an eye on all that. News of a Def Leppard nature has made lightning round today. They're working on what they're calling their most diverse album to date with an early 2027 release. So it's diverse, meaning it features rock, pop, and a company training video. I don't know what is a diverse, what's diverse album? I don't like.
3: We're going to get like acoustic songs.
2: Oh, maybe.
3: Is there an EDM track?
7: A reggae song.
3: Ooh, reggae Def Leppard. Hell yeah.
2: All right. It's the weekend. You know, everybody's like, oh, do we really want to compete with Odyssey? One could. Spider-Man, Brand New Day. 98% positive on the Rotten Tomato. That's the critics. The fans give it 90%. Tom Holland returns as the solitary, more mature Peter Parker for the start of the next trilogy.
3: I have not seen like one promo.
2: And listen, full-time Spider-Man world where nobody remembers him. This is like Paul Castronovo's story after Young Ron left. Anyway, I'm still a fan of the Tobey Maguire Spider-Man. I got to catch up. I think there's been a couple of others. Bro.
7: Tom's great. The problem is, to your point, Mike, he's been even in the pushing of the Odyssey. No one's pushed Spider-Man.
3: Like, I did not know it was coming out till an hour ago when I was looking through new movies. Like, how back in the day, it would have been such an event with a new Spider-Man movie coming out.
2: Right. I think what's happening is they rely on social media now. They don't spend money advertising on as much. You know, you would turn on the ABC, NBC, CBS, the three channels, and you would see, this fall, if you see one movie, you see Spider-Man. And now you don't see the trailers anymore. Like, it was a big deal. Now, we released a trailer on YouTube, and hopefully you see it.
3: It'll pop up on social media.
2: They send this. I guarantee you Tom Holland has done Joe Rogan or 50 to Big Podcast, and that's how they promote their movies as opposed to buying traditional ads.
7: But also, like, I think Marvel's just done. Like, The Odyssey has a big promo. A lot of these other movies have had promo. Right. Like, remember, Project Hail Mary had all the promo in the world, too.
3: Yeah. It was all
7: like,
3: over
7: some
3: TV.
7: Movies have it, but I think Marvel's just cooked.
2: Mike, is it Olivia Wilde, the Olivia that you're hot for?
3: Yeah, I think it's the premiere Olivia, not Olivia. What's your
2: name? Right.
3: Munn. Yeah, Olivia Munn.
7: More like Olivia. Yeah,
2: so she's in a movie called She's in a movie called I Want Your Sex.
3: Yeah, I'm curious. I haven't seen anything about this until, again, this morning. No promotion.
2: Cooper Hoffman gets a job working for Olivia Wilde. She taps him to become her submissive sexual muse. But then he becomes a murder suspect after she disappears when he finds her body floating in the pool.
3: Oh, God.
2: Margaret Cho, Johnny Knoxville, Charlie XCX complete the cast.
3: It's a weird cast.
2: It really. Here's another one that's opening, Above and Below. It opened Wednesday. Oh, fans give it a 45%. While Laura Morano is vacationing in Mexico in a cage surrounded by sharks, her friends aboard the boat are attacked by a cartel run by Antonio Banderas.
7: Nice.
2: I think it sounds fantastic. I don't know if I'm going to the movies to see it, but I will HBO it, right?
3: Yeah, I guess I'll stream it. I'll give it a shot.
2: All right. Speaking of streaming, the premiere of the drama. You said Zendaya is in too many things. Well, she's in this one with Robert Pattinson. As a couple whose engagement is jeopardized after they reveal the worst thing they've ever done. What would that be?
3: It was like a game of truth or dare or something?
2: Maybe, yeah. The second season premiere of Batman Caped Crusader on Amazon. That's Apple TV Plus has got the season finale of Cape Fear. I'm all in. Roll up my sleeves. Leave me alone. Don't call me. I can't wait. Javier Bardem has been fantastic.
3: Oh, so the season finale. Is that what you said?
2: Finale. What did I say? Premiere?
3: Yeah, I thought you were saying there's like a new one. I was like, wait, they're doing another one
2: now? It's a finale. No,
3: okay,
2: no.
3: Okay.
2: Episode 6 of Larry David's disappointing life, Larry.
3: Yeah, I was talking to some happy in the office, and they're like, yeah, I'm out. I'm out on it.
2: I'm out, too.
3: Really?
2: I'm sorry. I love Larry, but it's just... No.
3: Is it just not so much funny?
2: It's not funny. The sketches go too long. There are jokes in it, but they keep going. Like, in other words, we get the punchline, and then they keep going for 15 minutes.
3: Oh, God.
7: That's a problem.
2: Jason Biggs is back. Saturday on Hulu. I was wondering what happened. I always liked him from the American Pie, but he's never done anything else, except maybe Orange is the New Black. But it's called Untitled Home Invasion Romance, dark comedy. Jason Biggs is a guy who tries to save his troubled marriage by taking his wife on a romantic getaway, where he has a buddy fake a break-in, only to have her kill the guy before he can get there to play the hero. Oh, that actually sounds pretty good.
7: Is that a comedy?
2: Dark. Dark comedy, yeah.
7: Okay.
2: And my wife, I turned her on to Lioness. She's like, I need something to watch. I go, have you seen Lioness? And now I haven't seen her in a month. She's just locked in. Well, now the third season premiere of Lioness, Sunday night, Paramount Plus. You guys watch Lioness?
3: I have not watched it.
7: Never even heard of it.
2: It's Taylor Sheridan and, well, what's her name?
7: The Lioness? Yeah, I remember her name.
2: She's in everything.
7: Yeah, everything, for sure. Charlize Theron.
2: She's the biggest movie star on the planet.
7: Zendaya.
2: With more... No.
3: Zoe Saldana?
2: Zoe Saldana has made more money in the box office than any other star in the history of film, her movies. So now she's in this show, Lioness, and she's got Nicole Kidman on the thing, too. So
3: God, Nicole it's Kidman's really good. Right
7: is your
3: now.
7: Wife watching it's, House it, of Stassi? That's what my wife started. Just started streaming yesterday. It's one of those Vanderpump spinoffs.
2: Oh, she will be. I just won't mention it. She's that and the stupid Housewives of Rhode Island.
3: I didn't know Vanderpump Rules was still going.
7: Brother, they've got multiple spinoffs.
3: God.
7: Multiple. My wife watches all of them.
2: I mean, we're in Charleston one week, and we drove up there with the dog, and Gina's like, can you go down this street here? Can you keep going here? I'm like, yeah, where we go? She just stops in front of this mansion. That's the Vanderpump Rules house.
3: Oh, my God.
2: Oh, my God. That's my vacation. That's why we're in Charleston.
7: That's what
2: anyway,
7: we're doing
2: here. Are we doing the Clippies?
8: It's 7 o'clock. Piss off.
9: The only thing I want to hear right now is
10: the Clippy.
11: Everyone in this room is now dumber for having listened to it.
7: LeBron James made huge, huge nationwide. You know, he took the spotlight when he announced he's going to Philadelphia to play basketball. The dumbest place to go play basketball. But Kevin Hart was on the green with him on the golf course. I don't know what the slang for it is. And Kevin Hart decided to take it upon himself to introduce LeBron to Philly slang as the king of Philly.
12: Preparing Brown for Philly. So I told the nut-ass boy, I said, yo, at the end of the day, stop drawing the joint. But look, at the end of the day, man, you're going to be what it's going to be. Do you. You know what I mean? Dumbass. The dumbass kid boy. You got all the shit. To say,
13: so
12: you know what
13: you're
12: I'm
13: back
12: saying?
13: On your Philly lingo.
12: Back on my Philly lingo.
13: Young boy.
12: I told him, but listen, at the end of the day, you know what I mean? Do what you're going to do, boy. Just don't draw a C on Broad Street. Early Philadelphia.
2: What is he saying?
7: He's speaking.
2: What language is that?
7: That's apparently Philadelphia.
2: Oh, God. That is the dumbest city ever. I never liked their fans. I never really had a rivalry with Philly. It's just, you know, because I'm an AFC guy and they got their own thing going over there. I don't like the Phillies. And I hate LeBron now. He could have come back and had a nice little life in Miami.
3: I'm glad he didn't, though. Right?
2: Did you really want him to come here?
3: Yeah, it would have been
2: something. It would have been something to talk about, man.
7: Do you think it's all because of the guy that leaked the LeBron James introductory press?
2: Yes, I honestly think so. I swear on my life I believe that. What's next in the Clippy world?
7: The next Clippy, I found this. I guess my algorithm is all police body cams. And I found this guy, a heartbreaking body cam arrest. Even more heartbreaking than Tony Romo.
14: Come out to me! I don't care! Come out to me! Show me your hand!
15: You grab my ball, please.
10: Yeah, we'll get it.
14: Babe, I love you, babe. Yeah, man. Babe, I love you, babe.
10: Keep your hands out.
14: That's what's
15: on. Turn it on your stomach.
14: Babe, I love you.
15: Turn it on your stomach. Get off your phone.
3: Was his girlfriend in the car?
7: Yeah.
3: Oh,
7: babe,
3: my God.
7: I love
3: what
7: you.
3: Saying goodbye.
7: He's saying, babe, I love you. I love you, babe.
2: Oh, my God.
7: I guess he knows he's going away for a long time. And he just wants to remind her, "Bae, I love you." I don't even know.
2: Was that a
7: didn't show the crime in the caption.
2: Speaking of crimes, how about that son of a bitch guy at the Hard Rock Bayside that pushed that waitress? Man, yeah. They uncovered that son of a bitch in about an hour.
3: They got him.
2: I love.
7: Yeah.
3: Oh, good.
2: Oh yeah, they got his and his wife. They haven't said his name yet, but they're going to arrest him and the wife.
3: Good.
2: Because the police are like, "Who's that guy?" He pushes this woman to the ground. She breaks her tooth. What's that guy
3: Honey,
2: on the
3: internet?
2: He
3: punched her, too, apparently, after the
2: push. Oh, yeah, he came up. It was because she asked him politely to stop eating the fruit at the bar.
3: Yeah, you know, the fruit behind the bar, the garnishes, basically. The
2: garnishes, yeah. And he got so angry. And, of course, it's the PTSD. He suffers from PTSD excuse, which... It's no excuse to punch somebody and hurt somebody. I'm sorry.
3: Well, we didn't even talk about this, but the one that went viral over the weekend of the guy on the dock happened in Tampa.
2: Oh, God.
3: He pushes the guy, knocks him out, and then just takes his legs, flings him over the edge of the dock. Guy dies. Just sinks.
2: And
3: right
2: it was his best friend.
3: Yeah, well, the story was they met at a bar, at a tiki bar, and started drinking, went back to his boat, started drinking more. Guy made some bad or untoward comments at his wife. He got mad. The shoving match goes down the dock, shoves him again, gets knocked out, and now he's probably gonna spend the rest of his life in prison.
7: But why throw him in the water?
3: Right. What?
2: Right.
7: It was that is a murderous
3: blooded
7: move.
3: Thing.
2: Why? Yes.
3: He didn't even hesitate to grab his legs and just whoop, throw him right in.
7: Like he's knocked out. If you knock someone out and they fall in the water, that's where you're like, that's where you got to kind of sober up and be like, oh, he could die. But he knocked him out and he was dry, and he made the conscious move.
2: Yeah, and he didn't think there was a camera somewhere that would might film him. I think I'm on camera 24/7, my personal
3: You have to
2: self.
3: Assume that at this point.
2: All right. Comedian Marlon Wayans is standing by. I don't think we fixed Wendy's microphone yet, did we?
3: I don't think so either, but I've got you up, Wendy. You want to...
16: Are we good?
2: No, we're not.
3: No.
2: All right, let's shift gears. Marlon Wayans, the comedian, the actor, the movie star, who's within minutes of this interview, will he bring up my boat, which he always does? Because I'm ready for him.
3: It'll definitely
2: happen.
3: The question is how quickly will he bring it up?
2: I'm going to attack him back. I am prepared. Stick around. 4 minutes. We're back.
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1: From his palatial Los Angeles estate, or maybe his beautiful home.
2: From the projects in Detroit.
1: Not in the projects. Hey. Listen, Marlon Wayans' movie, I did my research, scary movie, which I think it hit theaters in June. Number one at the box office, $230 million-plus worldwide. The man is a machine. He prints the money, and he's a talent and a great cast.

0: Good for you, buddy. We're happy for you. And now he's coming back to Miami.
1: Oh, this intro.
0: To the Impro, July 31st. Well, that's this weekend. So that's like tonight. Holy crap. Tonight and tomorrow. Hi, Marlon. You look well.
1: You look great. You're all skinny. Look at you. You got a jawline. I remember you didn't have a jawline.
0: Yeah,
1: look
0: at chiseled, you. Man. I'm chiseled.
1: Look at you. What you doing? Just you're having sex on that anymore. Boat, ain't you?
2: Okay, here we go.
0: Here we go. Listen, we had a bet that we would be 1 minute in before you brought up the boat. Listen.
1: Nah, I go right in. I don't wait. I just put it right in. We go raw. Let's go. Can I get an invite? Can I just use your boat? How about that?
0: You are one residual check away from buying Boca Raton. Marlon Wayans owns a gold-plated bidet that only sprays Fiji water.
1: Oh, wow.
0: He has a closet bigger than my dock.
1: It's Icelandic glaciers water, not Fiji.
0: He has a chauffeur for his sneakers. They have to arrive before him. He has a mirror that compliments him before he leaves the house. You're handsome.
1: I have a white guy I carry with me, and he just goes, "You're right, sir. Thanks for it."
0: You have a hot tub filled with protein shakes. All right, I've got enough.
1: I do.
2: Marlon, let me ask you, because we were just talking about show riders or tour riders the other day. And I know Eddie Griffin asked for like a fresh pair of Air Force Ones every show he goes to. Do you have anything on your rider?
1: I got a fresh pair of
3: Hanes.
1: Hanes. Nike, all white Nike Dunks. I have Calvin Klein t-shirts. Double X.
0: Try merino wool.
1: Pepper. Huh?
0: Merino wool would be a better choice than a t-shirt.
1: No, it's too it'd be hot on stage, so I just do a t-shirt. I keep it simple, man. It's like a uniform, like, you know. It's
0: why
1: like
0: double I'm, X? I'm, you're like a, you're 160
1: because
0: pounds.
1: Because I'm buff. You see these arms, Paul?
2: Yeah, you got to show those off.
4: No,
2: yeah,
4: we don't see them.
1: Bro,
4: we don't crazy. See them. We
1: you
4: don't
1: be
4: see
1: sleeping.
4: Them.
1: You be sleeping on these jacked. Beautiful guns.
4: Yeah, because they're so soft.
1: That's why you don't want me on this boat. I'm going to show you how to use your boat. You don't use your boat the right way. Okay, now it's back to my rider. I have Lalo Tequila. I have
0: Lalo. I'm a fan. That's good. I like Lalo. That's a good one.
1: Lalo's
0: no additives.
1: Nice. No additives. Yes. I like that. I like G4. And I really like, get me a Blanton's because I smoke my cigars, my Liga Tridente cigars. So I like to have with bourbon.
0: All right. We have another thing we want to pose to you, Marlon Wayans, who is appearing at the Miami Improv. He's going to kill it this weekend. And you should go. MiamiImprov.com. You get two shows tonight, two shows tomorrow, and then Sunday. We have an audio clip, and we pulled it off the internet. And we debated about this yesterday. Are you still single by any chance?
1: Why was this got to do with anything?
0: Nothing to do with you. I'm just saying, like, if you're in the dating world, like, if you're dating and this happened to you, dude goes out on a date and this happened.
5: Y'all hear this? He just told me I can't take food home for my kids.
6: We're on a date. This is our first date, and you ordering extra food. If you ordering all the extra food, you need to pay for it. I'm not paying for extra food.
5: So you telling me if I need to take food home to my kids, you not going to pay for it?
6: I didn't say that. That's a different story. We're on a date trying to get to know each other, and we eat. I think it's kind of disrespectful, or it's not being considerate that you will order all these 3, 4, 5 kids for your family at home. All these extra to-go plates, and you think I should pay for them. I'm not paying for them.
0: So, the nutshell is first date, and she pulled out the camera. She tried to bust him. Like he's being cheap. She orders dinner, there, and then she's like, yeah, I'm going to need 2 or 3 more burgers and some wings. I'm going to need some fries. And he's like, what are you doing? He's just like, I'm ordering my kids' food. And he's like, uh-uh.
1: I don't know who's more terrible in this situation. That was the tackiest date I've ever witnessed. That was tacky all the way around. As a mother, I mean, I get it. You know, I'm thank God my daddy was there trying to make ends meet because, man, that would have been my mama on dates. So you saying I can't buy 10 extra meals? I'm like, yo, mama, go get that. Go get some extra meals. You mean I can't feed Sean, Damon, Keenan, Craig, Marlon, Devon, Nadia, Tito, Jackie, and Jermaine? I don't know how long this date's supposed to last. You just trifling. But then again, I get, you know, she should have waited for the fourth date to do that. You know what I mean? You got to give him some. He needs some. You got to put that on him. You know what I mean? You got to, she got to, he got to know why she got 10 kids. Make him invest and get the 11th kid. And then
3: and he's got to buy
1: on all the meals. She don't know about entrapment. I got to teach her.
0: I'm sort of siding with the dude only because, now I get it.
1: That's because you cheat, Paul. You ain't never invited me on this boat. Yeah, you were going to side with the dude you cheat.
0: I'm not cheap. I'm
1: generous. I would have bought her the food, and then I would have been like, it was nice to meet you. And I probably wouldn't have dated her again, but I would have treated their family to a meal because I'm sweet. But that was the tackiest thing I've ever witnessed in my life.
0: You know what? I just realized something. You always give me a hard time about my boat. You got scary movie residual money. I've been trying to sell this cottage of mine in Maine, and you could buy it and not even think about it. Like, you could buy it from me.
1: My black ass in Maine. They ain't no, I'd be the only brother up there.
0: We need you. Well, that's a fact. It is the whitest and oldest state in the
1: United States. I ain't gonna be the first brother nowhere. Mm-mm. I seen that black girl that went to school. White folks ain't chasing me around.
0: I invited Lamar Thomas and his wife and kids to come up, and he's like, I don't think so. I go, come on, Lamar.
1: And Lamar's like, hey, if I want to be called an N-word, I can stay right here in Miami.
0: No, the people are lovely. I'm just trying to say, I got to get out. Marlon's at the Wild Child Tour. Marlon Wayans tonight, 7:30 and 10 at the Miami Improv. Two shows Saturday and Sunday as well. You can get tickets easy, MiamiImprov.com. Go see live comedy, and Marlon is a killer. And you'll always be a friend, because I know you care about me, because you got me to do that stupid cleanse years ago. But that was the beginning.
1: But look at you now. You look great.
0: I know. The cleanse is the reason for it. I wish I could do something about this. It's good, but, you know.
1: Oh, I'm not God. Maybe you could just hem it from the back. Like, you know, like grab it like a cat from the back.
0: I learned this. When you lose weight, you don't lose the skin. So my neck skin, I got an extra neck grizzle. It sucks.
1: You know what? Put a zipper on it and just like put change and stuff in there. Like, it's like an extra place to store things.
0: Hey, I'm a 36 waist. That's all that matters, baby.
1: Wow. You can see it again. Go on, Paul.
0: I can see it. There it is. It's still small, but it's there.
1: I love you, man. I love you too, brother.
0: I think we had a breakthrough. Do we have a breakthrough?
2: I think we do. I think we finally got past the boat stuff.
3: Want to bet?
2: Yeah, you're probably right. You're probably right.
0: All right, folks. Here we are. It's been a long, grueling week. Well, actually, I only worked one day yesterday. But we still have stuff we didn't get to. As the Paul Castronovo Show launches the topic Graveyard, followed up by the Castronovo $1,000 Minute with a surprise question. Busy show, just getting started. Hope you take part in it. You want to kick off the Graveyard?
2: I would. Love to.
0: Graveyard. I also want to say this. Do you know what today is?
2: A National Avocado Day.
0: Aside from that, today is exactly 6 weeks to the day. From what?
2: It's not football, is it? I thought football was less than that.
3: Yeah, it is.
0: Wendy, do you want to guess? Six weeks
7: Gators.
0: Since? No.
7: Gator football.
0: But what happened 6 weeks ago today?
3: 6 weeks ago?
2: I have no.
0: Six weeks ago today. Yes. I'm 100% cleared to work out, baby. Yes. Yes, I'm back. I haven't done a core exercise in 6 weeks. Not a sit-up.
2: Oh.
0: Yeah, pretty I know. Sore. And I was remember I was up to 100? Now what? Now where am I at? Well, how bad will it be? Because I had the hernia. And I'm worried now. Am I going to have another hernia?
2: Yeah, that's the real concern.
3: Are they reoccurring? Like, if you have one, it happens often? Like a concussion?
0: Jesus Christ, I hope not.
2: You got a mesh in there, right? So it should be, that spot should be stronger than ever, right?
0: Oh, God, it's just to think about that is so gross to me.
7: How atrophied do you think it is, too, right? 6 weeks you didn't do any.
0: Well, I mean, I've been lifting. I've been just light weights, but I stayed, you know, on it. I just didn't lift, do any heavy. You know, like normally I bench like 350, you know, 200 to 250 pounds.
3: But what about after you warm up? I know that's your warm up.
0: All right, it's 7:30. Anyway, I was just hoping that you guys would remember. I've been an hour and a half into the show. Nobody's like, hey, man, congrats.
2: That long. I can't believe it's been 6 weeks.
0: Yeah, they said, you know, at 6 weeks, you're completely. At 4 weeks, you're close. If you can hang in for two, the doctor, like, you know, Gary Lehrer's like, just hang in 6 weeks. Get it over with. You're not going to fall apart. Just don't eat like a pig.
3: I want you to know, I thought about it yesterday. Because a buddy of mine is going into hernia surgery next week. And so I thought about you yesterday, but then I didn't text you to be like, oh, by the way, how you doing? Because
0: you want me to talk to him?
3: What? Why?
0: I don't know. I'm just, you know, some solidarity, man.
3: Yeah, I got you. I'll connect you guys. I'll start a group chat.
0: Yeah, I want to put me. Yeah, thanks, buddy.
3: Send him a pic.
7: You got to think of a good name for that.
0: Let's
3: the hernia hermanos.
0: Yes. Let's jump into the topic graveyard. And I also want to bring up that thing I brought up earlier today about the lies and how the lies that we that, is it deception?
3: Yes, it is.
0: I'll tell you about it in a minute, but it's something that every one of us has probably done. But I'm the only person that would ever admit it publicly.
3: Yeah.
0: Am I wrong?
2: Only because Gina does not listen to the show.
0: She's walking around in the other room right now, probably listening to Joe Rogan. No, I'm kidding. That's the last thing she's listening to. Back in a minute.
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2: Yeah, baby. Welcome to Friday. Friday has a feel. Friday has a good feel. At least for those of us that are off on weekend. I guess if you got to work Saturday, Friday sucks.
3: Yeah.
4: Yeah, if you're like a server.
5: Yeah, the servers at the comedy club, they this is their Monday.
4: Yeah. Or tomorrow will be the Monday, right?
5: No, yesterday was probably their Monday. Tonight. Thursday.
4: Yeah,
2: yeah, but you make your money. If you're a server, you make your money on the weekends, right?
5: Yeah, 100%.
2: Right. Yeah, so, I mean, it's like, all right. I always wondered, like, if you're in that industry. All right, man, it's Monday.
6: Yeah.
2: Monday, I'm off.
6: Yeah.
2: And you're like, your other friends are like, yes. So, sucks because I got to work.
5: You know? Everybody's working for the weekday. That's what they
2: like,
5: sing.
2: My friends, when I was single and I was doing morning radio, I'd be like, yeah, man, I'm 10 o'clock in the morning. I'm done. Let's go.
5: Let's go hang.
2: They're like, yeah, you're alone. You just have no one to hang with. It's the worst. You got to get married. All right, 7:39 in the morning. With Florida Man or not coming up after 8 o'clock, I'm adjusting. I'm trying something today. And I have a story that you guys aren't aware of, Mike, Lewis, or Wendy, I might add.
4: Are you sure?
2: I'm going to present the story.
4: No.
2: Well, you might. That's the genius of it.
4: Okay. All right.
2: Okay. So I will present said story, and then listener gets to choose either Mike, Lewis, or Wendy as a lifeline if they choose. One shot, Florida man or not. One story. I'll present the story. Listener gets a chance to say, I don't know. I'll check with Mike Anderson. What does he think? And then they get a little, you could be like, oh, I know that story, or I don't know it, or I think. So we're going to try that today. It's a Friday. We throw it and see what sticks. Okay.
4: I like it. Exciting. Exciting stuff.
7: It's a little Hollywood Squares.
2: I didn't like Lewis's laugh. It was kind
5: You're setting the bar low for us. Why are you doing that? It's like, it's a Friday. We'll try it out. Who cares?
2: It's Friday. We're lucky to get a phone call today. People are like, I got my life. I don't have time for radio. I got my life to lead. I'll draw a list. You know, the roads are quiet. It's summer in Florida. People are thinking about other things. School starts in an hour.
7: Coming up soon. Yeah. Two weeks.
2: Yeah.
4: 2 weeks.
7: We got everybody back in the
2: Before you know it, we'll all be like, what are you wearing for Halloween? Like, come on.
4: Well, have you bought your teenage son's like new shoes and outfits, Wendy?
7: No, because I think they both grew like 3 inches. Every time I see a picture of them, they look huge, both of them. So I'm going to wait.
4: But you got to start the school year with a fresh pair of shoes, right?
7: Yep. We still have to do that on Sunday. They get home like a day before school starts.
2: My kid is 26 years old, and he can't get rid of any clothes. He still has his high school, like, gym shorts and basketball jerseys and things. Like, I'm like, dude, get rid of it. You're never going to wear your high school stuff again.
6: I might.
4: Well, gym shorts. Yeah. Doesn't he wear them to the gym?
2: I mean, just with the Boca Bobcats logo on them. Like, well, you don't wear that stuff anymore. I'm just trying to clear out the damn closet.
4: Does he still have clothes left at your house?
2: Tons, yes.
4: Oh, my God.
2: Well, I think part of it's kind of like, think about that. I think it's kind of cool part, like, if he comes over to go fishing or whatever, and he wants to take a quick shower, he's got clothes. I got no problem with that. If he ever wants to come back, aww, don't get me emotional. All right, here we go. So I told this at 6 o'clock. We chuckled about it, and I think that the 7 o'clockers deserve to hear it before we get into the graveyard. And I want to see if anyone else would freely admit this. The backstory is that we're selling this little house in Maine. We're trying to get rid of it. My wife has gotten rid of all the clutter, but I am a guy and I have stuff laying around, and she's always putting things away. Well, the other day I was looking for something that she put away, and we got into a little argument about it. I'm like, just tell me where you're going to put it. And I don't know where it is. We turn the house upside down. The light bulb goes off, and I realize that I'm actually the one who put it away, and I remember I put it. But what did I do? I went and put the item in a place that she would have put it and said,
7: naturally.
2: I found it over here where you put it. She's like, oh, I'm so sorry. It's okay, honey. So instead of me saying, oh, my bad, am I just a jerk for doing that, or is that what everyone does? I think that's what leads me to the question. Mike Anderson said he's done it. Diaz, you have done it.
5: Of course. Yes. Yes.
4: But 99% of the time, it was her fault.
2: Of course. Oh, 100%. She always put, I don't put anything away.
5: Ready?
2: But this time, here's why.
7: We know it's not you.
2: I feel like it was easier to say, the fight would have gotten worse if I'd admitted that I did it. Instead, she was apologetic, and we moved on.
5: But you know what's so great about my situation?
7: You didn't feel any guilt?
2: I'm telling you the story now. I'm not as Jewish as I seem with the guilt.
5: So the key for me is I am the best at finding things in my house. So when I have done this in the past, it falls. It's on brand for Dad finds stuff. That's what he does. Lewis finds. And so whenever I do it, I always get away with it.
2: Oh, that's pretty strong. I can't. I mean, I've been like looking in the fridge for something, and I'm like, it's not there. And she'll just walk over and reach, open the fridge up and go, you know, if you bent over, maybe you'd find it. I'm like, it's not that easy to bend over at my age. Anyway,
7: there's a great meme of a guy standing in front of a fridge looking for something. And the wife wrote, ladies and gentlemen, this guy's been searching for ketchup for a half hour. He's my emergency contact. The ketchup's sitting right there.
5: That's so
7: funny. It must be all men.
2: That's all fair. All right. So my question to the crowd is, have you ever done this? Has a woman ever done it? Do we all do it, or is it just me being the biggest jerk on the planet? 877-210-5936. Or go ahead and leave a message on the iHeartRadio app, the Talk Back Mic. And then we'll kick off the graveyard. And, oh,
8: topic.
2: Wait.
8: Graveyard.
2: I think we need a contestant, right, Mike?
4: We sure do. We sure do.
2: The Castronovo $1,000 Minute as well. 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
2: Couple of wild cards, yes, that are non-traditional trivia questions. 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

0: big 105.9 Paul Castronovo show. Good morning, 7 o'clockers, almost 8 o'clockers, as we prepare for the $1,000 minute. Which apparently has some wild cards.
1: You want to get that out of the way before we do with the graveyard?
0: Yeah, let's dive right in.
1: All right.
2: Let's not keep the people waiting.
1: I know. You got nice people on hold.
2: Well, no, I am the people. I want to know what these wild card questions are. What are you doing?
1: Our contestant today is in Lauderdale. His name is Dave. So,
3: hey, how's it going? Love the show.
1: Are you a legit bridge tender?
3: No, I'm a project manager for them. Excellent.
1: What does a project manager for a drawbridge do? This is fascinating to me because, I'm a guy who goes under bridges a lot with a boat.
3: No. I mean, I've went under them. I've been stopped in traffic by the same people that I work for. So, no, essentially we just manage their operations. We ensure that they're performing their job safely and,
1: I'm putting a bridge tender on notice. Granted, this happened about 15 years ago, but I finally get to talk to somebody in charge. So it's five o'clock in the morning. The bridge in the Hillsborough Inlet Bridge going out to the ocean.
3: Yep.
1: Boats are all lined up, trying to get the bridge tender to open up. There must have been you can see the little TV light in the bridge room, whatever you call that. His little party palace. The TV's flickering, and we're hailing him on the radio, and there's no answer. And, like, there's a tournament, and everybody's freaking out. We're trying to get out. All the boaters are like, what do we do? One of my buddies climbs up the friggin' bridge, knocks on the door, and wakes the guy up, and he gets on the radio, and everybody been hailing him for hours. And he's like, you people, all you have to do is hail me on the radio. And another bridge tender, one bridge south, goes, I've been listening to this the whole time. You were sleeping in there. And that was awesome.
2: Hell yeah.
1: So anyway, he opened the bridge.
3: That guy doesn't work for us anymore.
1: No, I had him fired, and we actually had him shot, taken out and killed.
4: Oh, my God.
1: No.
2: On display in the public, or was it private?
1: But I mean, no, it was a hanging. It was
4: you're in a sailboat, like, though, you don't need
2: not with a harpoon
4: to raise the bridge, right?
1: No, I mean, depends on the bridge. Some boats have towers.
4: I mean, yours doesn't. That bridge is going under any bridge.
1: I got a tower, dude.
4: You do on the Invincible?
1: Yeah, thanks for coming by and seeing a boat.
4: Well, if it wasn't parked around the block now. As opposed to your old house where it was right out back. Now you got to walk 100 yards.
1: Let's start asking questions here, okay, people?
3: All right.
1: I'm going to get my clock ready. Mike, are you got your clock ready?
4: My clock is out.
2: Put it
1: Dave, are you ready to answer some questions? If you get 10 in 60 seconds, I have to pay you a grand out of my own damn.
3: All right, sounds good.
1: You have to wait till we sell the house, but I'll pay you.
3: Well, I'm trying to buy one, so that helps out.
1: Where are you looking?
3: Oh, probably Pompano.
1: Yeah. East? West?
3: East.
1: All right. I'll meet you. Listen, it's my stomping grounds. We'll hang out. I love it. I love East Pompano. I mean, preferably.
3: Yeah, that's cool.
2: They're giving them away in Port St. Lucie.
1: Here we go. Question number one. Name a Tom Cruise movie. Go.
3: Risky Business.
1: Number two, name a woman.
3: Madonna.
1: Number three, what is the largest island in the Caribbean?
3: Cuba.
1: Yes, number four, how many inches are in a yard?
3: 32.
1: I would have thought like an engineer may have some knowledge of
2: 3 times inches. 12. Yeah.
1: Yeah. Yeah. 36, my brother.
5: Come on, man. Come on.
3: Christ. Oh, my God.
1: know you feel like crap. You were going a little slow.
3: Yeah.
1: You know, I mean,
3: probably
1: so
3: was.
1: Madonna, are you married?
3: Yes.
1: I would have thought maybe the wife. You could have mentioned the wife when I said name a woman.
3: I was thinking like a star or something like that. So she is a star to me.
1: Name anyway. You name Madonna.
2: Not
1: Did
2: a
1: you
2: bad
1: see her
2: choice.
1: Come out during the World Cups?
3: I'm sorry?
1: Did you see when she came out during the World Cup? Not a lot of close.
3: No, I was working.
4: Not a lot of close. Not miss much.
1: Hey, man, Madonna's still the GOAT. You know, she's a badass. She's just a little bit weird. All right, buddy. Nice to meet you, Dave.
3: Call me when you
1: get the house in Pompano. We'll hang out. I'll take you to Papa.
3: Sounds good.
1: Papa's Raw Bar. All right.
3: Take care.
1: Have a hectic. All right. Topic graveyard. Hey, by the way, not one person admitted that they lie.
4: Nobody called. Let's see the talk back here. We got one talk back.
5: Hey, guys. Every day I try to find something I'm looking for and I can't find it. She comes up. She's like, here it is right away. I can do many things great, but I can't find many things without her help. Have a hectic.
1: There you go.
4: You know, I will say being newly moved into a place that's already organized that I had no part of organizing, I'm still figuring out where things are in my girlfriend's house. It takes so long to, like, get that burned into your brain. I mean, I'm probably alone here.
1: No.
6: How long have you lived there?
4: Over a year and a couple months. And I'm still like, where's the pizza roller?
6: This is all on brand.
1: All right, so the topic graveyard works this way. We submit ideas to the show, and you know, every the day we'll go, all right, let's work on this, we'll do this, and then by the end of the week we got a bunch of stuff that we never got to, and we put it in a little graveyard, and actually it's a hat.
2: I hate the topic graveyard because we call it the graveyard, but then we spin a prize wheel, and then you pull it out of a hat.
4: You want like digging sound effects, like we're digging up a grave?
1: Yeah, no, let's just like, I like the theater. It's theater of the mind, Diaz.
4: Yeah, I have a giant wheel behind me.
2: There's just so much going on, and not one of it goes together.
1: It's all right.
4: Spin the wheel again since you ruined the first spin.
1: Yeah. All right, here it is. Oh, and look what it landed on.
4: And we got our first topic here. What product went out of style before you could buy it? This is from Diaz.
2: Oh, yeah.
4: With all the... yeah, go ahead.
2: All right, so I was thinking about it the other day. Do you remember how every car in South Florida had that...
4: I mean, like, it wasn't just South Florida. It was a country.
2: You guys had them too?
4: Oh, yeah.
2: Because I thought it was about the heat. It was like that plastic thing you would put on the windows of your car so you could leave your windows a little bit cracked. And if it rained, it wouldn't go inside. So I remember as a kid, all everyone had one. I was like, man, I can't wait to get a car to get one of these. And then by the time I got a car, it was out of style. Like, no one had them.
4: Well, I think mostly for smoking. Like, if you're a smoker, you wanted to crack your window.
2: Oh, if you're driving.
4: Yeah, flick the cigarette out the window, flick the ashes off. You couldn't do it.
2: You can smoke in the rain.
4: Right. I feel like that was the main reason to get one, right?
1: Do cars still come with cigarette lighters?
2: Yeah. It's an add-on. No, I believe it's an add-on.
6: It's a USB.
4: Well, they have that. They still have like the power plug, but there's no like lighter thing that you push in.
1: There's
4: and
1: no
4: pop
1: lighter.
4: Up.
1: Yeah, you know, I burned myself with a lighter as a little kid. I was playing in the car. This is the kind of crap that went on in the 1960s. Parents had no idea where we were. I'm 3 years old. I'm out in the car, pressing buttons. I pressed a cigarette lighter in.
2: Oh no!
1: And then I put it on the palm of my hand. Like, I don't know. I just remember that, and I don't think I thought of that in 55 years. And I burned a hole, like, right in my hand, and they were like, I went,
4: really was dangerous.
1: Yeah, I mean, guess what? I mean, it worked when the car wasn't turned on.
2: That's not fair. So, that's cheating.
1: Right.
2: Not
1: I'm a kid.
2: To do that.
1: I might as well just start the car then, drive away in it.
2: So, wait, you're saying your parents left you in the car? That's another thing we can't do.
1: No, my parents were in. We had visited some relatives in Long Island, and I must have walked out the front door and gotten a car. Did you see the video of the little 3-year old that decided she wanted to go see grandma?
4: No. Yes.
1: Or a little boy, and he walked out the house and walked a half a mile to grandma's house, every neighbor caught the kid on their Ring doorbell a half a mile.
2: Wait.
1: And he found a house, and he knocked on the door. Hi, Grandma. Mom's not here. And he walks in, and she's like, what do you mean, Mom? She thought Mom was playing a joke. The kid walked out the house, unlocked the front door, and walked a half mile to Grandma's house, over through the woods and to Grandma's house.
2: Not for nothing.
6: I think he was wearing shoes.
2: At 3 years old.
1: He was barefoot.
2: This kid, like, if he was around during westward expansion, he would have put Lewis and Clark out of business. This guy. That's that guy's awesome.
1: No, I mean, you look up the video. It's fantastic. I mean, I can't even. I'm watching it, and I'm like, there's no way. And he found the house. How would he find the
4: house?
1: How
4: did he even reach the doorknob to get out of the house?
1: Well, that's what his mom was trying to figure out. Mom's like, I got to refigure the whole house. And the kid, you know, I mean, it could have been a tragedy. And it was 8 o'clock in the morning.
4: I mean,
1: I
4: never
1: like
4: even...
1: running through the streets in his little diaper, little booties.
4: You think of child-proofing, you're thinking of covering up the corners and make sure they can't fall down the steps. I never even thought about opening the front door.
2: You know what's cool? The daycare that my kid used to go to back when we were in Port St. Lucie, the doorknob was like above my head. And I'm 6 feet tall. It was above my head. I'm like, this is genius. And I've been thinking about implementing that, especially after history.
1: I can't remember. I can be honest with you. I can't remember how we child-proofed the house when he... I never once thought about the door. But Lewis, when you brought up the topic graveyard, the item was things that went out of style. What was it?
2: Things that went out of style before you could get them. So, like, for me, another one for me was beeper. I saw my dad on the beeper all the time. By the time I got old enough...
1: Was he a dealer?
2: Yeah. He was a drug dealer. He was a drug dealer.
1: Because the only people that had had beepers were drug dealers. That's how you got them.
4: When they were out, I had no desire to have one.
1: I'm like, Me either. I never had one.
6: Yeah. I had one at one of my jobs. It was awful.
4: Was it a radio job?
1: I can't remember how did it work. Like, you would get beeped and there would be a number on it, then you would have to go find a payphone to call someone on it?
2: Yeah.
1: So stupid.
4: Yeah, it really was.
6: I always thought it was so cool.
1: Going to buy pot, by the way. I said pot to someone the other day. They don't call it pot, but back in the day we did. It's weed now, I guess. I don't think I said pot.
4: Like za or something like that. Have you heard that?
1: Za?
4: Wendy back
1: What do you kids pizza. Call it, Wendy?
6: I haven't heard. I just heard weed. But we used
1: weed,
6: to call
1: yeah,
6: pot.
1: Yeah, we called it. It was pot back in the day. You smoke pot?
2: We used to call it ganj.
4: Zaza. Yeah, I'm right. Ganj. Za or Zaza.
1: Ganj was good. Yeah, anyway.
4: That's an old one, too.
1: I get triggered every time I think about having to go to some weird drug dealer's house because I was so nervous. Every time I walked in that there was going to be, a giant bust and I was going to be...
2: You were going to be there?
1: I was going to be there during a bust. I mean, for sure. I don't know why. Most of those guys did get arrested. Anybody know any drug dealers that got away with it forever?
4: If they're like low, not distributing a ton, I think you're usually all right if you're not stupid, right?
2: Also, speaking
1: I got caught with pot by the police.
4: Where?
6: You did.
1: Did I never tell that one?
2: Okay, Tony Romo.
4: Probably have, but I've forgotten.
1: High school basketball game, 11th grade. Wow. The parking lot for the school was under the I-95 overpass. You ever drive north on 95 when you drive past Lake Worth High School with the Trojan on the wall?
2: I'm sure you have. And I've never realized.
1: Yeah. So underneath that was underneath 95 when you're going, I-95 was being built. Our parking lot was under there. So, of course, it's halftime at the basketball game. You go outside to smoke a dube, as we called it back in the day.
6: Yep.
1: And me and my buddies are all sitting in the car, and boop, you see the cop pull up, and everybody's stashing everything, and their windows rolled. The cop pulls up, flashes the flashlight. I'd stashed my weed up under the dashboard.
2: Smart move.
1: And it fell out on my foot.
2: Oh.
1: And he took me down, and I had to call my dad, who was none too thrilled.
2: It's so funny. Speaking of dads, which, by the way, happy birthday, Dad, yesterday. I know he texted me that he's listening now. He wasn't listening yesterday. Whatever. I remember being so scared of the cops, but more scared of my dad. Paul, tell me if there was a point where you were like, I'll do 5 to 10 if you promise not to tell my dad. Like, just don't tell my dad. I'll tell him I got stuck in traffic. Just, I will do every time. Were you not like that?
1: Yeah, no, I was more scared of law. My dad was an old softy. He was a good dude. I mean, but here's, like, when I got busted, my dad said, well, you're not going to see. They took my Bob Seger tickets, and the cops gave them to my dad. And at Bob Seger and the Silver Bullet Band at the Hollywood Sportatorium, Live Bullet, it was the biggest act in town. And the day before the concert, my dad's like, here's your tickets back. Don't be smoking pot.
6: Oh,
4: good for him.
1: I'm a good dad, right?
2: I thought he was going to go watch it.
4: You know, that'd be hysterical. But yeah, it's crazy to think back about how like dangerous weed was. Like now it's like nothing. You won't even think twice about having
6: it. Now you're allowed to take it through the airport.
4: Right. It used to be terrifying.
6: It's a completely different world.
1: All the trouble I got in with pot, and the day that I got my mom high was the greatest. I mean, like, I didn't get her high, but when she got the medical marijuana and I was taking it, and my dad sent me the video, I thought, I can't even believe what I'm seeing here.
6: Yeah.
1: Paul, your mother's wasted. All right. Cliff, you're on the air. What do you got today?
7: You may remember this guy. Speaking of people who got away with selling pot, there was a disc jockey on the air back in the day. He worked at SHE. I'm not going to mention his name, but his on-air name was the name of an old-school 1950s television dad character. Maybe that's a hint. And he used to live at a high-rise right on the beach in, like, North Bay Village area. And he used to sell his weed right out of the – he was also closeted. I mean, he had a lot of things going. There were many
1: – Now I have to – wait a second, Cliff. I worked at WSHE. You're going to have to either text me the name – or give me some indicator because I have to know.
7: Well, I mean, I just gave. He was the debt. The his on air name, and his real name was really the first name of the. It was an on air dad of. His first name was Ward. How's that? Oh, did you God work? Sake. Do you remember him?
4: Like a defamation lawsuit.
1: He was closeted.
7: No, come on. Huh?
1: That dude. Who? I know who you're talking about. Yeah. He was closeted. That dude.
7: Oh yeah! Oh my God! The closet. I didn't realize that there were so many rooms in a closet, and he had like the deluxe edition, babe.
1: I love that dude, and yeah, I bought pot from him too. Thanks, Cliff.
7: He was great. Anyway, I don't know if you bought weed from him. It was pretty good, but that's a story.
1: Wow!
4: I hope the guy's moved.
1: I worked with that guy for years. No, but he doesn't live down here anymore. Oh, okay, I'm good, sure. Good. Yeah, hope he's out. I feel bad for anybody who's stuck living in a weird closet.
4: This is all alleged. We don't know if Cliff is correct with these allegations.
1: Yeah, no. Cliff knows. Trust me. I know Cliff a long time.
4: All right.
1: Let's do the news. We'll get back to the graveyard.
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11: I am Mike Anderson.
12: I'm Luis Diaz.
6: And I'm Wendy Grossman. Testing on hair found at the Arizona home of Nancy Guthrie is complete and does not point to a suspect in the 84-year-old's abduction. The sheriff says that leaves a mixed sample of DNA retrieved from her home as the only known piece of biological evidence and one that so far has not been linked to a suspect. He says the sample is a mix of as many as four people, so it's not clear how they're going to untangle it. And multiple labs, including the one here in Florida, are working on it right now. If Waymo freaks you out, listen to this. Amazon's Zooks is set to become the first company to federally approve a commercial operated steering wheel free robo-taxi. The National Highway Traffic Safety Administration cleared Zooks to begin charging for rides, with service expected to launch in Las Vegas. The custom-built driverless vehicles meet safety standards, but of course they're going to face strict reporting requirements and oversight. Ozempic and other GLP.
1: Let's slide back into the Waymo conversation, if you don't mind, Wend. I have no problem. Listen, I'm torn because I hate to see human beings' jobs taken away by robots, whatever. On the other side, there's nothing worse than getting in a car with some Uber drivers that just won't shut up, and the scent of their colognes and air fresheners, and I just want to get a ride. So, I mean, I'm torn. You understand, you see.
6: But how – also, could you get in a car with no steering wheel? The Amazon version doesn't have a steering wheel.
4: You should at least have a steering wheel fallback plan if something goes wrong.
6: I don't know. I just think the visual would freak me out.
2: But why can't we find a middle ground where it's kind of like the drone operators of the Army, where you have to go into the office, but you're sitting in a booth and you're the driver, and then in the car, no one smells your BO because you're in an office virtually driving. You know what I'm saying? Like a video game?
4: I don't trust.
1: I understand
4: either.
1: What you're saying. What's the point of it? The cars run
2: themselves. Humans keep their jobs. Humans keep their jobs, but the passengers don't smell your BO and your drinks and beverages and foods.
6: I don't know. I think after 52 years,
2: it's a good idea.
6: Just getting in a car with no steering wheel. I don't know if I'm. I think I'll have.
1: What
6: a
1: about
6: hard
1: no
6: time
1: driver?
6: I think.
1: I yeah, here's my
6: no driver.
1: Thing.
6: No steering wheel.
1: Drivers sometimes suck. We drive down here. We have the worst drivers on planet Earth. I'm sorry. I don't want to hear it.
6: Yeah.
1: No other state is as bad as the state of Florida. I will stand by that. I'll die on a hill. Lewis, do you agree?
2: I agree, and I did find out why.
1: Who do you why? Blame?
2: I blame the Hispanics. I truly blame it because spending a week
1: you
2: in the DR.
1: You are Hispanic.
2: Correct. It's
1: you
2: our
1: are
2: fault.
1: Hispanic.
2: If they drive in every other Hispanic country the way they do in the DR, I completely understand. I completely understand why we drive the way we do because do you understand? We were at a red light and we got honked at for stopping at the red light. Cars just going in and out of lanes. Nobody cares about the law. And those people moved to Miami.
1: Yeah.
6: Right.
2: So yeah. Man, we are the worst drivers.
1: Ice might be onto something.
2: Yeah.
11: Get the hell out of here, will you please?
1: Okay. Yeah, no, listen, I've only been in one Waymo. And I didn't hate it, except the fact that the lady came on and yelled at me because my seatbelt wasn't connected, but it was broken. But, I mean, at least you know someone is paying attention to each car.
4: Was it a real woman or like a AI bot?
1: No, it was a lady sitting in an office somewhere with a headset on. Yeah. Hi, you're going to need to put your seatbelt on, yow. I'm like, yeah, it's broken. Well, then you'll have to get out of the car. I'm like, I need this ride.
4: What would happen if you were in there with your girlfriend and decided to get a little freaky?
2: Then
4: would they stop the car?
2: Then Susan at Waymo headquarters has a really nice view.
1: You should know that someone's watching, so
6: yes.
1: Don't do it. Yeah,
4: what would happen is my question. Would they stop the car? Maybe.
6: I'm sure.
1: Is no, it a they'd crime? Be like, hey, put your clothes back on. We're watching you.
4: All right, next week on the show.
1: Freak.
4: Oh, I'm testing this out.
1: Oh, God.
2: By yourself?
1: All right, that's gross. Back to the news.
6: All right, Ozempic and other GLP-1s may actually make some women gain weight if they want to. Women who have struggled with infertility are going online saying they've become pregnant since taking the weight loss meds. Now health experts are looking into
1: Hold on. I'm going to tell you why they're getting pregnant, and
6: I thought it limited your sex drive.
1: It's because they're getting thinner, and their husbands are like, I'm getting on that.
2: And they're doing it more, which leads to it's a numbers
6: sex.
2: Game.
6: I have only read that women that are taking this drug are doing it less. They said it takes away all of your cravings and all of your whatever.
1: God.
6: They don't want to have sex.
1: It takes away your sex drive. You don't want to eat, but you look good. So people want to do
6: that's
1: you.
6: All that
1: you don't
6: matters.
1: Want to be done. This is it is better to look good than to have sex.
6: Correct.
1: No, wait.
6: All right. Well, the reason is they say these drugs improve fertility for women by addressing conditions like obesity and insulin resistance, which sometimes makes it harder to get pregnant. It's kind of interesting. Obviously, talk to your doctor. Don't use a GLP-1 as your fertility source until you do that. And then this one's crazy. Think about this. Grammy-winning rapper Young Thug is making a Cooper City his new home. He just bought a luxury estate for $5 million. But here's what's interesting. Broward Property Managers did not record a mortgage, meaning he paid in cash. $5 million for his property, paid in cash. He has no mortgage on it. The estate sits on 2 acres and includes 7 bedrooms, 7.5 bathrooms, a guest cabana, a resort-style pool and spa, game room, and a 200-inch LED screen, 3-car garage, and private equestrian grounds. But how do you come up?

0: That'd be, I don't know, doubling down on some. Again, there are smarter people out there that probably know the answer.
1: Yeah, check in, people. Check in.
2: Check in, smart people.
0: All right. Anything else?
3: Until when? Then, you're stuck with us.
0: Yeah, right. Well, I mean, if I made an extra $4,500 a month just for on free money, I'm not flying coach anymore.
3: No,
0: I will pay for that damn upgrade. All right, hold on. Well,
3: last week? I think you were out. Last week we had the story that more people are paying for upgrades on airlines now than ever before.
0: All right, so we asked about the mortgage question. What was the question again?
1: Does it make sense to buy it cash if you can, or should you just get a mortgage? Again, I don't know what the benefit would be of if you don't need to do it.
4: No,
1: if you have enough savings.
0: The official mortgage expert of the Paul Castronovo Show is Link, and he's on the air. Go ahead, Link. What do we do?
5: Good morning. What a lot of people don't understand is your mortgage interest is one of the only tax deductions you can still get against your adjusted growth income. So what you pay in mortgage interest is you can reduce that by your income, so you would pay less taxes.
1: Right, but you're still paying the interest on the mortgage. So doesn't it all equal out?
5: You are still paying interest on the mortgage. However, if you're sitting on that type of money, $5 million in the bank, most of the time you'll be able to offset the interest by earning your dividends or earning interest on the money that you have sitting in the bank, on top of being able to deduct it as part of your income.
2: I'm starting to get a migraine here.
0: Yeah, I'm getting a migraine. All right, this is very riveting. But, Link, do you have any information about my Social Security? All right, we got to go.
2: No, for real. So cash or in one word, cash, mortgage.
5: If you have any debt at all, pay that off. Do not pay off your mortgage. Any debt at all, pay off your mortgage
0: last. Right. That's the advice we got. You're right.
6: Mortgage last.
0: Thank you, Link.
1: Write that down.
0: Carol.
5: I do.
0: Carol has the social. You too. Carol has the Social Security info that we were asking about. I love our audience when they're invested. Yes, Carol.
7: Good morning, everybody. Have a great weekend. Anyway, I started collecting at 65. I'm still working. And when you do the math, if you multiply that times 12 months times 5 years, what's the figure? You will never catch up to that. You'll never make that much money, even if you leave another 10 or 20 years.
1: All right, that's
7: it. Go for the Social Security.
0: I don't think you could do it mid-year. I think you got to do it like in January or something like that, right?
7: No. What happened was when I turned 65, it was September, I called Social Security. I said, okay, I want to start collecting. And I've been collecting for 8 years.
0: Damn.
7: Yes.
0: Wow. I love you, Carol. You just cemented what
7: because
0: I thought.
7: Because if you wait for that little bit at $500 extra, figure it out. 5 times 12, that's 6,000. 6,000 times 5, that's $30,000. How long is it going to take you to make that $30,000? Go for it.
1: Do it.
3: Nice.
0: All right, done.
1: Is it based on your income? Is that how they figure out how much they're going to give you?
0: Yeah, I think it's based on how much you put in
1: over
0: the years.
1: Okay, okay.
7: Yes.
0: Yeah.
7: Yes.
0: Which I did a lot. All right, it's 8:21. Up next, and wow, that was great. Thank you, Carol. You're awesome. Tickets to see the band Three Dog Night at December 12th at the Parker. Jeremiah Was a Bullfrog. You know the name of that song?
1: Sure do.
0: What is it?
3: I know. Joy to the World.
0: Yes, Wendy, with the point. All right. So those are the tickets.
2: So she got the tickets.
0: The no. The game is called Florida Man or Not. Oh. Slight adjustment. Today, I'm presenting the story. Wendy, Mike, and Lewis have no idea what that story is. You, the listener, Florida Man or Not is one story. You don't have to go through three of them. And you can use them as a lifeline if you'd like. Good luck. Caller 15 at 877-210-5936. The original OG jingle.

0: for, and it's exciting because it's also Spider-Man Day at the movie. So
1: we're going OG jingle.
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1: Paul Castronovo Show.
0: Jason Ford.
2: Yeah, it is.
0: Just go in there, scream Hooli. He'll come running out and hook you up. Maybe with a new Raptor. Maybe the new Ranger Raptor.
2: I saw that. I saw it in the Keys this week. I'd never seen it before. But yeah, man, does it look good.
0: Yeah, smaller truck. Because, I mean, look. What percentage of guys driving trucks do you think actually
2: use it?
0: Need and use the truck as it's supposed to be used?
2: You use it once, at least once a year. When your buddy
0: when you
2: needs
0: buy
2: help
0: mulch
2: moving
0: in
2: your
0: the spring.
2: Yeah.
0: And you have to bring the mulch back.
2: Uncle calls you, hey, Luisito, do you still have the pickup truck, right?
0: That's the other problem with having a pickup truck. Everyone's bothering you when they have to move.
2: Oh, I'm sorry. I'm busy.
0: So, yeah, go in and get the Mustang. Don't go in there and get the F-150.
3: What did I miss?
0: I was saying, how many guys that have trucks down here in South Florida actually use the truck bed? Like, actually use the truck as a...
3: Oh, that's fantastic. Yeah, I have plenty of friends. Well, you know what? My buddies that are in fishing use it, but not for work. But they use it when they throw their crap in it, coolers and stuff in the back. But there's a lot of white Ford F-150s out there, and they seem to be tailgating me.
0: But they're high beams in Florida. Your rear view.
3: Are you guys excited about the new version of Florida Man or Not?
0: I am.
2: I'm nervous.
3: Today, Florida Man or Not takes us to the fabulous city of Margate, where Jenna is standing by. Hi, Jenna.
4: Hey. Good morning, everyone.
3: So Jenna is here to play the game, and she'd like to win those tickets to see Three Dog Night at the Parker December 12th. December 12th, we're starting to get, you know, it's Winterfest time, and, you know, it's starting to get to that time of year when you're getting festive and the holidays.
0: Yeah.
3: It's nice to go out, right, Jenna? Nice evening out, get a little bite to eat, maybe go to Runway or something that night. Perfect.
4: Yeah, absolutely. It's always nice to get out.
3: Number two, Jenna, speaking of getting out, it is Friday. What are you doing this weekend? I'm not asking you out.
4: Oh, man. Kind of hoping you were. I have a birthday party this weekend.
0: Ooh, a party?
3: Yours?
4: No, one of my good friends.
0: Where's the party at? Like a restaurant or a house?
3: House party.
4: No, it's her house. We're doing a house party because not enough people do house parties anymore.
3: I have to agree with you wholeheartedly. I never get invited. I'm like, who's that? But so Jenna, do you already have an exit plan with your husband or boyfriend, or are you going solo?
4: I go the Irish exit.
3: Okay. Most women don't, but I appreciate you. I really do. All right, so I'm going to present the Florida Man story to you, and you have the opportunity to choose any one of our show members, like Wendy or Mike Anderson or Luis Diaz, as somewhat of a lifeline, or you can go at it alone and make these decisions. Okay. You don't have to use a lifeline. I will give you the story if you... Maybe you think it's a Florida Man or Not. Maybe one of these guys, they don't know what the story is. Are you ready?
4: I'm ready.
3: Police arrested a 35-year-old man on Tuesday and showed him a video of a burglary at a restaurant. The crook looked at the video and said, oh, yeah, I broke into that business a little while ago. I thought it looked familiar. You know what? That's me. Yep, you got me. Probably helped that he has a somewhat close relationship with authorities. The man's been arrested 20 times, and most of them were burglaries and robberies. He has been faced armed burglary, grand theft, criminal mischief. Is this a Florida man or not? And would you like help from any one of our show members other than me?
4: I want to say yes, but I also kind of want to use my lifeline. Could I call in somebody?
3: Yes. Who would you like to use?
4: Pick. I'm going to call in Wendy.
0: Smart.
5: I'm going with my gut intuition, and it feels exactly like yours. So I think, you know, our guts never lie to us, right? As women, I'm going to go with yes.
3: Yes,
4: yeah, exactly.
3: Florida Man?
4: All right. Yes, Florida Man.
3: Is that your final answer?
4: Final answer. Here we go. Yes, Florida Man.
3: All right, Luis Diaz, what do you think?
2: I'd say no, but, you know, whatever. What are you going to do? She didn't ask me my opinion.
3: Mike Anderson, what do you think?
0: My gut says Florida.
5: Yeah.
3: Soriano Brothers Cuban cuisine in fabulous Homestead, Florida.
2: Florida, like I said. Florida, like I said.
3: Christopher Chiapolo said, yeah, that's me. That's me. Yeah, look, you got me. Holy mackerel. What a tool. And he it was $5,200 worth of crap he stole. So, I mean, yeah, that's like Grand Theft.
4: Oh, wow.
3: He's done. Mm. Well, look at you. One is the loneliest number that you ever.
0: Oh, they sang that too.
3: Yeah, buddy. That's Three Dog Night. Enjoy the house party this weekend. Irish Exit. Put at least 2 hours in, then get the hell out of there and go home and hit HBO and have a hectic day. Hold on.
5: Yay.
3: I believe our bevy of guests continues next on the Paul Castronovo Show with the topic Graveyard. Football star Lamar Thomas is first. 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
3: Hey, Paul, don't forget, you have an income restriction for Social Security until you turn the age of 67.
4: What does that mean? You need, what does that even mean?
5: When do you, what's it mean?
4: I don't know, but now you threw me.
5: I think you can't be working and making money and get Social Security at the same time.
4: Of course you can.
5: Well, yes, that's what he implied.
4: Jack, he's wrong.
5: Or is it like they give you less maybe if you're working and getting Social Security?
4: I don't think that's the case. I'm not. No,
5: Lamar, do you know?
4: It. Yeah.
6: Sounds like old people problems to me, buddy.
4: Ooh. Hey, you better look in that damn mirror, young man. Ladies and gentlemen, Lamar Thomas has joined the show.
6: Good morning, good morning, good morning.
4: All right, the legend that he is, as we get ever so closer to the best time of year, football season in South Florida, but not yet. Not yet.
6: Not yet.
4: As we humbly welcome you to the Topic Graveyard, Lamar Thomas. But first,
7: the Topic Graveyard.
4: The question I've asked every single man that has been on the show today, and some of them have been honest. Most have just not responded because their wives probably listen. But
6: right,
4: you know when your wife takes something of yours and puts it away, and you can't find it, and you get in those little fights.
6: Mm-hmm.
4: Have you ever found that item and realized it was you that put it away and never admitted that to the wife?
6: Well, there's this thing called CTE. And,
4: blames CTE.
6: 100,000%. Yes, I do blame Ronnie Lott and all those hard-hitting safeties.
4: So you'll be like, honey, I can't remember where I put it because of my head injuries over the years and my concussions. I don't have that luxury.
6: Well, I always say, honey, CTE, CTE.
4: I blame my hearing. I can't hear. What? Did you say something?
6: I like that, too.
4: All right, Lamar, let's jump right into it. Mike Anderson, spin the wheel, pull out the hat, whatever. Let's get to some topics we haven't hit yet and see where we stand.
5: All right. This is from me. Something I wondered this week, Lamar, and I'm glad you're on for it. Do black folks wear flip-flops?
6: Black folks?
5: Yeah, because I got...
6: Black folks?
4: What is this? The
5: reason I bring this up is... I said black
4: folks. You said black folk, yes.
5: Because I accidentally bought a pair of flip-flops that are too small, and I'm thinking in my head, like, who's got smaller feet than me? And I'm like, oh, our coworker Dre. He told me the other day, he wears size 10, I wear size 11. Let me ask him if he wants these flip-flops, because they're nice flip-flops. And he's like, dude, unless I'm going to the beach or the pool, I'm not wearing flip-flops. And I'm like, you know, now you mention it.
4: That's a good lesson to live. I mean, live by, because I don't want to see your hairy-ass toes in public unless we're at a beach or a pool. Your feet don't look good, dude. I don't want you going to a restaurant. All right, maybe a tiki bar, but that's about it.
5: I don't wear them out. Either. I only wear them to the pool.
4: Well, hey, wait.
5: If I'm taking the trash out.
4: Why don't you just take them back?
5: I'd have to take it back to St. Augustine.
4: Oh.
5: Yeah.
4: Did you not try them on?
5: I, like, put my foot on top of it because of a packaging. You couldn't, like, put them on. So I put my foot on top. I'm like, oh, yeah, that works. That fits. And then now I can't even slide my foot in. But
4: That sucks.
5: But back to my point.
4: Do black people wear flip-flops? The question of the... This is the most racist thing that's ever been stated.
6: I can't believe this, but us black folks, I just got off the phone with Benjamin Crump, and the answer, yes, we do wear flip-flops, but we don't wear the white people Birkenstocks, okay? Y'all can keep that.
4: I'll bet black people don't wear Crocs. I'll put money on it.
6: Ooh. We'll do half black wear, because... my kids wear they wear those Crocs all the time. I mean,
4: the babies don't count. I mean, adult males, adult men and women. I've never They've too much of a fashion sense. Black hospital workers, maybe.
6: Yeah, yeah.
4: I got to look at those pain in the ass nurses in our building. Do they wear Crocs?
5: Yeah, I don't know.
6: Yeah, they got Crocs on. I've seen them many times coming in that building.
4: That might be the ugliest shoe ever invented, and somebody's sitting in a mansion going, yeah, they're ugly, all right.
6: Hey, Crocs. Hey, maybe they invented them in Gainesville, like Gatorade.
4: You know who the first pair of Crocs I ever saw? Rob Conrad gave them to me. I'm sorry, did you play with Rob for the Dolphins? He said that he said that they dropped off a ton of them at the locker room for the guys, and he asked me he had like five pairs, and he gave me a pair, and I thought they were the coolest thing ever, and then I realized they weren't.
5: Do you know in the 2006 movie Idiocracy, they're looking for a futuristic shoe that nobody wore, and they used Crocs as the shoe in that movie?
4: Is that true?
5: That's 100% true. Yeah. I'd heard that, and I just looked it up to make sure I wasn't, you know.
4: So black people don't wear Crocs. Black people don't wear Birkenstocks, and they don't wear flip. Well, so it's all Nike.
5: You wear the slides.
0: The Nike slides.
5: The slides.
4: Slides.
6: Brothers wear the slides.
4: And I don't like a slide. I can't walk in them. I don't know why.
6: I wear the mules. I wear the Nike Jordan mules.
5: Nike Jordan.
6: How about that?
4: Jordan. After we had this conversation yesterday about sneakers, I'm think I may have to move on from On Clouds. Too many old. Too old now.
6: The Jordans. They look like regular shoes. They just have the back cut off.
5: Oh, yeah, it looks like somebody took a machete to a pair of dunks.
6: Look them up.
4: How about this?
0: I kind of hate it.
4: I'm a shoe guy. So the other day I was walking with my wife in Newport, Rhode Island, speaking of white, and we were just walking into these little shops and, you know, kind of shop hopping and bar hopping, and I see these sneakers. I'm like, these are the coolest looking sneakers I've seen, man. These are badass. And I try a pair on. They're called Oncept. Onct. Have you seen those? Anyway, I put them on, and I'm a size 12. I couldn't even get my foot in it. And I go, what's the story here? And they go, they run small. I'm like, okay, so I'm trying to work. I'm like, and no one had a 13. I'm glad they didn't have them because I looked at the price. $275.
5: For those things? I'm looking at them right now.
6: Wow.
4: Right.
5: They look like some old school Asics. Like, just like
4: They look like old school Asics. $275 for sneakers is way.
5: F that. For those?
4: I can't.
5: I mean, they look cool, but.
4: I know.
5: Not
4: on
5: sale.
4: So I'm just saying this now. Christmas is going to be, you know, Christmas is coming, Mike. Wendy
5: Diaz.
4: Well, not Wendy.
0: Yeah, but the mules. I when I think of slides, I think of going to the beach. Like, you can't wear those mules to the beach, can you, Lamar?
4: Topic graveyard.
6: Yeah, I can because I'm not getting in the water.
0: The whole swimming thing.
4: Hey, wait. Speaking of that water, did you see my Instagram post from that beach I went to in Maine? Did you see the last one? There's a shark alert. There's a shark warning and then a blood, what is it? A blood
0: splatter?
4: A blood coagulation kit.
5: Oh.
4: I mean, like, I forgot exactly what it said. Bleeding control center. Bleeding control center. Great white sharks hunt seals in shallow water. Be shark smart. But if you're not, here's the bleeding control kit. Right. Would you get in the water at that beach?
5: No. That would not make me want to. Why don't we have that down here?
4: Hold on.
5: We need some blood coagulation.
4: Hold on. Cleveland, one of our good buddies, who, you know, Cleveland always shows up at our gigs.
5: One of our hardcores.
4: He wears camo Crocs, and he is a black belt. I don't think our other black listener, Newton, would not wear Crocs. I don't. He's from England.
6: they have to have some type of style, I guess. Hey, yeah, why not? Crocs, you know?
4: All right,
5: one last topic before we jump here. Run out of time. Did you drink Shirley Temples as a kid? This comes from Paul.
4: I was at a restaurant the other day, and these kids are like, I'm on a Shirley Temple. And the kids were so excited. And I remember, man, when my parents let me have a Shirley Temple, But I found out that they had a boys' drink called a Roy Rogers when I was a kid later on.
0: What is it?
4: And I don't. It's the same thing, only it's. I think it doesn't have granite. I don't really know what is in it, to be honest with you. But I'm. It brought back. Flooded me with memories. Shirley Temples were the coolest ass thing, man. No, Lamar, you got little kids. Do they drink Shirley Temples?
6: They sure do. They sure
4: How
6: do.
4: How about you, DS?
6: They.
0: No, I don't. Are you saying
4: know what they are?
0: Yeah, it's the Sprite and the grenadine, right?
4: Yeah.
0: The cherry grenadine.
4: Yeah,
0: I gave one to my oldest, and it didn't take, and so I haven't given to any of the other ones since.
4: A Roy Rogers is a non-alcoholic kids drink with cola, Coca-Cola, grenadine syrup, and a maraschino cherry.
0: But instead of Sprite, it's Coke.
4: Yes, yeah, it's for boys.
0: Men don't drink Sprite.
4: Right? No, but I mean, is it? You know, you think about what it really is doing. Is it really opening up? Hey, yeah. By the way, you can have a cocktail one day. But not yet, but this is almost a cocktail. You're just like us. You'll be an alcoholic soon.
5: Now, did Shirley Temple invent the drink?
4: No, I don't know why they named it that. That's a good question. But anyway, I thought that would be a fun conversation. Lamar, we got to go.
6: All right, South Florida and you guys. I love you guys. Enjoy your weekend. And as always, well, it's almost football time. Fins up. Fins up. I'll be at the alumni barbecue this weekend on Saturday at the camp. See you there.
4: Say hi to my boys.
6: I'll tell Nat. You said, hey, Charlie.
4: That's my guy. All right, have a hectic day. Anthony Bruno standing by with the Beef of the Week and more topic graveyard stuff. And I got a story about the idiot that I am as the Paul Castronovo Show continues.
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1: In the morning. It's a beautiful Friday. Hot as, you know what? My dear friend, Anthony Bruno with the beef of the week. Always fun. Anthony.
2: Good morning.
1: So the other night, I may have been overserved. I'm not proud of it.
2: No, not you.
1: Well, you know, in all our years together, I think maybe you've seen me drunk, like once, twice, right? Like the time you and I finished a bottle of rum off in the Bahamas, we were both bombed.
2: Yes, we were. Yes.
1: Yeah.
2: But it was a good bomb. It wasn't, you know, it was a fun bomb.
1: Well, I think we did an off-Broadway version of A Few Good Men. We reenacted the entire film. So the other night I had a couple, too many, and I was staying at a hotel, and I go to get in the elevator, and I hit the door, and it doesn't open. Like, it goes up to the second floor, third floor, whatever, it doesn't open. And I'm like, it won't open. And I go down to the front desk. I go, the door, it won't open.
3: Oh, no.
1: And then the guy goes, did you look behind you?
3: No.
1: I go, what do you mean? So the elevator, you walk in one side of the, and the back door would open up. But I'm holding
2: That's
1: up the door.
3: You didn't hear it like behind you?
1: I heard a ding. Again.
2: He was bombed.
3: Right.
2: What happened?
1: All right, I can't. But that being said, that excused me once. It happened the next morning when I went down for breakfast to get coffee. And I'm holding up the door. And I'm like, I was just hungover.
2: That's the hangover. Yeah, it's the hangover part.
1: Yeah. I don't know why I tell these stories.
2: So the moral of the story, stay out of elevators when you're drinking.
1: No,
3: yeah, take the stairs.
1: The story is... I made an error, and the error was my number is 2 Negronis, but I got to number 3. All day drinking. You know, on boats.
2: Skinny Paulie can't.
1: Yeah,
2: do
1: that's
2: three.
1: The problem. Big Paulie used to be able to do three with no problem. I gotta get big.
3: Do fat people metabolize alcohol better?
4: Yeah, we have more blood. Yeah. We have more blood going around, so it's more spread out.
2: Yeah.
1: More weight, everything. I look for it this way. My wife could 2 drinks, and I've got to carry her out of the room. She weighs, you know, a pound. You know, you get a 300-pound dude, he can knock him back drinking beers all day.
3: Andre the Giant would put back like 80 beers in a night or something like that.
1: Wow.
3: Oh, he was a drinker.
1: That's a big number.
2: It's a big dude.
1: Anthony, does Lori ever put your stuff away? Lori, your wife?
2: What do you mean by that?
1: Well, like, my wife puts things of mine away, and I can never find them. And I'm like, where the hell
2: can't
1: you put
2: find
1: this?
2: Them?
1: Yeah.
2: Once in a while.
1: The reason I say that
2: does.
1: Is because I blamed her for putting something of mine away the other day, and I realized it was me who put it away, and I just didn't remember where I put it, and I blamed her. We got in a big fight.
2: You did the right thing. I mean, automatically, you have to blame her.
1: But when I found it, I took the item, and then I put it in a place that she... I go, look, it's here.
3: Oh, my God, you went that far?
1: Yes.
3: I mean, what would have happened if you had admitted that you screwed up? Would she have stuck it to you, or...
1: Yeah, we would. No, she wouldn't let me stick it to her.
4: Oh, that's a problem. Yeah.
2: I'll tell you what happens to me once in a while, Paulie. I'll be looking for a certain shirt, and I'm like, I can't find the shirt. You know where the shirt is?
3: Right. Clothes.
2: And the shirt, 2 months later, will appear. I don't know where it goes. I don't know what it does. But all of a sudden, the shirt comes back.
1: Walk in the laundry.
2: I don't know how it happens.
1: Is there a laundry room?
2: Yeah, because I have a zillion shirts. I have like a zillion shirts, but I only wear like 5 of them.
1: Yeah.
2: You know? And I look for a certain shirt. I go, where is this certain shirt? And it just comes back once in a while.
3: Yeah, clothes might be the biggest
1: we don't know where they go.
2: We don't know where they go. We don't know how they got there. And we don't know how they got back.
1: All right. Next thing. Do you want him to do a beef, or do you want to get the topic graveyard going real quick?
3: Well, let's get the beef out of the way. You have a beef.
2: Right, I got a quick beef.
1: Hold on. Here we go.
5: Time now for Anthony's beef.
6: Where's the beef?
5: Of the week. Brought to you by Michael's of Brooklyn Sauce. A little bit of Brooklyn in every jar. Now, here's Anthony Bruno.
2: I think this happens to everybody on my beef. I'm not sure of the brand, but it's in Walgreens. And I go to buy my B12s and my vitamin C's. Now, the B12 bottle is kind of small. It's a small... I can't get the cotton out of the bottle.
3: What?
2: I can't get it out.
3: Your fingers too big?
2: And you pull a little. It's like
1: Hold on.
2: You know when the magician does the magic trick where he's pulling the stuff out of the hat? That's what happens with the cotton. I threw the bottle across the room yesterday. There's like eight B12s in it and a pound of cotton in this little bottle, and I can't get my fingers in the bottle.
1: Anthony, all your close friends that are listening right now, whether it's Al, Hooley, Marty, and a boy, they're all laughing, Murph, because we all know that you have the fattest fingers of anybody anyone's ever met. You're in
2: I
1: the
2: have
1: best
2: fat
1: shape.
2: Fingers,
1: listen,
2: and you're all jealous. You're all jealous.
1: You're in better shape than all of us, but your fingers are out of control. They're like
2: I know. I got fat fingers.
3: Do you work your fingers out at the gym, or
1: what do you mean?
2: Just genetic fat. We have a family history of fat fingers. My Uncle Joe has fat fingers on my mother's side.
1: It's so funny.
2: When you told me that story, I got short fat fingers.
1: I wanted to bite my tongue. There's no way you could get one finger in, much less two.
2: I can't get my fingers in there to get it out.
1: No, it's so annoying.
2: I had to get a fork. Finally, I got a fork. I got a little fork. I had to take a fork and bring the cotton.
1: Why
2: is there so much cotton in there? I don't understand.
3: I think it's in there to keep the pills from breaking. But I mean, would the pills really bust open, just rattling around in a plastic jar like that?
2: Yeah, it's ridiculous. It's ridiculous. Anyway,
1: this is the biggest problem. This is the biggest problem Anthony has in his life. You got a good
2: that was
1: life,
2: before
1: man.
2: My coffee, you know, I haven't had my coffee yet. So little...
3: And you,
1: I would have been
3: any,
1: given anything. I would love to see that you whip that thing across the room and just.
3: When we go off the air, can you send a picture of your hand to us?
2: Absolutely. No, I got. Yeah, I will. But Paulie has. You have the picture of my hand, with my ring, with my pinky ring on. I think somewhere with me
1: I don't
2: and.
1: Worry
2: now. What was the comedian that has the pinky ring? Billy Gardell.
1: Yeah.
2: Yeah, we did the pinky ring.
1: It looked like that pinky ring would have had to be surgically removed. There was no way it was getting off that. No way it was getting off that
2: soap.
1: Hand. All right. Okay, here we go. Spin that wheel.
3: All right, into the topic
1: bucket. These are
3: things
1: we never got to.
3: We go. Let's see. What do we have here? People, this is from me. I want to talk about people that are always walking around on the phone. There's an employee here in our building who just roams the hallways all day long on the phone, and it annoys me so much, and I don't know why. When do you pass this person?
4: Does it bother you because they're on speaker, or does it bother you just because they have a social life?
3: they're not even on speaker. They got the phone to their face. And then I used to live next to a guy. I swear to God, every time I pull up to park the car, he's out there walking the sidewalk on the phone.
2: Yeah.
3: Every day. Mike, I'm with you on that.
2: I don't get it.
3: Get off the damn phone or go into your house. I don't want to see you roaming the neighborhood on speakerphone. Wendy?
7: The whole country. Right? It seems like that everywhere you go.
3: Yeah, there's always one. But like I said, I have one in my neighborhood every day out there.
1: Yeah, no, I used to have a neighbor across the street in the old when I lived in the cul-de-sac. I think his wife would be like, get out of the house. He was on the phone, but he would always go to the front yard and just pace.
2: I'm not defending these guys, but I will say, years ago, I used to live on the beach, Paulie. And my phone didn't work in the house. I used to have to go in the middle of the street to make a phone call.
1: Oh. Mm. My buddy Larry Vero. If I'm on the phone with him and he pulls into his driveway, we can't talk. His house is a dead zone. Yeah. It's the weird. He could go one. How does that work? Why wouldn't the entire?
2: I don't know. My house was like that also. I don't know. It was strange.
1: It is?
2: It was weird. Yeah, I don't know what happened there, but I couldn't make a phone call in the house.
1: I'm sure we have a Verizon expert out there that'll tell us what the problem is.
3: I never thought about that, but when I go to buy a home, I'm going to make sure I have a good service when I get inside. Because that would suck. I have to walk outside now.
1: True. I guess you
2: especially
1: could
2: during a hurricane.
7: If you use the FaceTime audio, it sometimes works.
3: Oh, use the Wi-Fi.
7: In those dead zones. Yeah.
3: Smart.
1: Doesn't make any sense. But you know what? Here in Maine, when I'm up on up here in the summer, I can be on my street. I'm driving nothing, and people are like, well, you know, the hills. They got hills. Well, why doesn't cell phones work in a hill? I don't get it.
4: Yeah, you're closer to the satellite.
3: Well, it's the towers that pick them up, right?
1: Oh, it must be. So if you go in a dip, maybe line of sight crap. Listen to us talking about stuff we have no idea about.
3: All right, quick topic before we jump here. The perfect dog walk lasts over an hour with 16 sniffing stops. This is from Paul. What's your dog's idea of a perfect walk?
1: So, here's what I read a story that said that you should walk your dog for an hour. And I'm
3: out of here with that.
1: Who the hell has that kind of time? Well, yeah, that's impossible. I mean, so I was talking to my neighbor about it yesterday up here, and I was taking Sonny for a little late afternoon dump. And I usually go 15. A long walk is 20. She goes, and I told her that story. She goes, we walk him 45 minutes once a day, and then a shorter one in the afternoon. That's
2: do you
1: pretty
2: pick
1: impressive.
2: It up?
1: Of course.
2: You do. Oh,
3: but you're kind of in an area where
2: you have Gina with you, or you do you on your own?
1: Let me tell you something. In my neighborhood, if you don't pick it up, they'll have a camera on your ass.
2: Yeah, no, you got to pick it up. I'm just wondering if you pick it up.
1: Well, I mean, who's going to pick it up? What do you have, people that walk behind you?
2: That's the problem with dog walking. You got to pick it up.
1: Oh, it's the most single, my low point of the day is walking down the street.
2: It's horrible. It's horrible.
1: With a bag full of dog, you know what,
3: excrement. And somehow,
1: it's disgusting.
3: The smell
2: so demeaning.
3: Gets out of the bag. I don't know how that works, but I swear to God, even after I knot it and tie it super tight, I can still smell it. Can't you? Am I alone there? My dog's fecal.
2: What are you feeding the dog?
1: I buy scented bags.
3: But the worst part is the heat. When you feel the heat.
7: The heat.
1: This is why I'm happy I have a small dog, because if I had a Great Dane and I had to carry around Defecat that's the size of mine,
3: you had to use like a Publix plastic bag.
4: Yeah, triple layer.
1: Over there with a hefty bag. Yeah, I couldn't do it.
2: I don't envy you guys. I don't envy you guys.
1: Wait, are we learning that you don't walk the dog?
2: I don't walk the dog. No, I can't walk. I can't do that part of it.
3: What do you mean you can't do it? You're an able-bodied man.
2: I can't go around picking that stuff up. I'm sorry. Now I will. I will in my in the backyard use a hoopa scooper. I'll do that. But I'm not going to bend and stick my hand in there.
3: I judge the pooper scooper people. I'm like, really?
2: Yeah.
1: Are you walking down the street with that dumb thing?
2: God. No, I don't walk the dog. But I'm saying in my backyard, I take the pooper scooper. I'll pick it up. But
1: all right, Anthony, wrapping things up here. Anthony, here, wrapping things up. Number one, Cape Fear, the finale tonight. See, remember? Are you still on it?
2: Is it tonight? No, it's over.
1: Yes. No, what? No. The series, the finale is tonight.
2: I did not know that. I thought it ended last week. I was so disappointed.
1: I told you. We had this conversation. You're like, yeah, they don't like the way it ended. I go, no, there's one more. All right, number two.
2: Thank God. I was so upset about that. Go ahead.
1: All right, yeah, you're all set. Number two, item of interest. Runway 84 in the summer. Is it easier? Yes. You're incredible. Is it easier for people that like? Oh, I can never get in. I can never get in. Is it easier for people to get in?
2: I think during the week, it's a little easier. But once you start hitting Thursday, Friday, Saturday, it gets a little more difficult. Yeah, it's the same thing as the season, pretty much. But during the week,
1: later,
2: Tuesday, Wednesday, sometimes Thursday. You know,
1: do most people want to eat at like 7:30? Like everybody wants a 7:30 reservation, right?
2: Yeah, we don't give it to them though.
3: What do you mean? Why not?
2: Because we got to turn tables. That's the whole key to the restaurant business is volume. You have to be able to take that table and to be able to flip that table a couple of times. If you don't, you're out of business. It's very simple. So if you want 7:30, you have a choice of 6:30 or you have a choice of 8:30 around that time. So at least if you come in at like 6:30, I could turn the table and somebody can come in at 8:30. If you do it at 7:30, by the time you're done, it's almost 10 o'clock. Not many people are coming
3: in. Do most people take 2 hours?
2: Oh, yeah.
3: Really? That seems long.
1: Well, you know what? You waltz into a nice restaurant, you go to the bar, you have a 15, 20 minutes.
2: It's a two-hour gig, you order your appetizer,
3: but you're not
2: you don't want to be rushed.
3: Like, sitting at the table? I feel like I'm there for an hour.
2: Yeah, 2 hours.
4: If I can get out in and out in 45.
7: Well, you have entertainment.
2: This is not Chipotle. You know, what restaurant are you going to?
3: Don't you dare besmirch that.
1: What a Wendy, what Wendy, what?
7: You have entertainment, and you also have mostly large parties because of a lot of family style. And also on your website, don't you say like you have the 2 hour window? Isn't it written out or?
2: Keep it to around 2 hours. Usually with the smaller tables, it works well. The bigger tables, we give them a little more time because it takes longer to serve them.
1: And I don't think I've ever seen like two people at a table at Runway 84.
2: Have two people.
3: Every time I've gone there, it's been with just one other person.
1: Oh, you okay?
7: I usually see really large parties. Yeah.
2: We have a lot of large parties. We have tables that people come in with two. A lot of four tops. A lot of people for four.
1: Yeah.
2: Four is a big number.
1: I like to go there with a group of people. It's a more fun restaurant with a group of people.
2: It is.
1: All right, that's enough.
2: I agree.
1: You know what I mean? You got the music.
2: Anyway,
1: it's a romantic place. It's loud. The music. You don't want to be one-on-one.
2: You want to, you know, it's a nice place. You don't have to talk to each other too much.
1: Have a good weekend, buddy. Get some lobster.
2: All right, guys. Have a nice weekend, everybody.
1: All right. Talk to you later.
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9: Mike Anderson here.
10: I'm Luis Diaz.
7: And I'm Wendy Grossman. School starts August 10th in Broward. And new this year, some schools are adding a new layer of security with defensive drones. At least nine schools here in Florida, including one near Fort Lauderdale, will deploy non-lethal drones that can be activated by teachers during an active shooter situation. Now, the drones are designed to reach a threat in about 15 seconds, and what they do is they use pepper spray to try and stop the attacker. Supporters say this technology can save lives, but critics say that schools should invest more in preventing the violence rather than responding to it. Florida is the first state in the nation to deploy this type of technology. So we'll see how it works this year.
3: That sounds genius.
7: Yeah, don't you? I mean, that's one way to stop somebody. You can't continue on if you're pepper sprayed.
3: No, at least you won't be accurate. That's for sure.
7: Yeah.
3: I'm all for it.
7: I don't know. It sounds great. We'll see what happens this year. But definitely an interesting new way to combat that type of violence. Another day, another car.

0: 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Like prepping for a colonoscopy, you never feel quite ready, but here we are. Big 105.9.
1: From his palatial Los Angeles estate, or maybe his beautiful home.
2: From the projects in Detroit.
1: Not in the projects. Hey. Listen, Marlon Wayans' movie, I did my research, scary movie, which I think it hit theaters in June. Number one at the box office, 230 million plus worldwide. The man is a machine. He prints the money, and he's a talent and a great cast. Good for you, buddy. We're happy for you. And now he's coming back to Miami.
2: This intro.
1: To the Impro, July 31st. That's this weekend. So that's like tonight. Holy crap. Tonight, tomorrow. Hi, Marlon. You look well.
2: You look great. You're all skinny. Look at you. You got a jawline. I remember you didn't have a jawline.
1: Yeah, I'm chiseled, man. I'm chiseled.
2: Look at you. What you doing? You having sex on that boat, ain't you?
1: Okay. Here we go.
2: Nasty on that boat.
1: Listen, we had a bet that we would be 1 minute in before you brought up the boat. Listen.
2: Nah, I go right in. I don't wait. I just put it right in. We go raw. Let's go. Can I just use your boat? How about that?
1: You are one residual check away from buying Boca Raton. Marlon Wayans owns a gold-plated bidet that only sprays Fiji water.
3: Oh, wow.
1: He has a closet bigger than my dock.
2: It's Icelandic. Glacier's water, not Fiji.
1: He has a chauffeur for his sneakers. They have to arrive before him. He has a mirror that compliments him before he leaves the house. Your hands.
2: I have a white guy I carry with me, and he just goes, "You're right, sir." Thanks for it.
1: You have a hot tub filled with protein shakes. All right, I've got enough.
2: I do.
3: Marlon, let me ask you, because we were just talking about show riders or tour riders the other day. And I know, Eddie Griffin asks for like a fresh pair of Air Force Ones every show he goes to. Do you have anything on your rider?
2: I got a fresh pair of
4: Hanes.
2: Nike, all white Nike Dunks. I have Calvin Klein T-shirts, double X.
1: Try merino wool,
2: pepper.
1: Huh? Merino wool would be a better choice than T-shirt.
2: No, it's too. It'd be hot on stage, so I just do a T-shirt. I keep it simple, man. It's like a uniform,
1: you're 160 pounds.
2: Because I'm buff. You see these arms, Paul?
3: Yeah, you gotta show those off.
4: No, we don't see them,
2: bro.
4: We don't see them.
2: You be sleeping on these beautiful guns.
4: Yeah, because they're so soft.
2: That's why you don't want me on this boat. I'm going to show you how to use your boat. You don't use your boat the right way. Okay, now it's back to my rider. I have Lalo Tequila. I have
1: Lalo. I'm a fan. That's good. I like Lalo. That's a good one.
2: Lalo's
1: no additives.
2: Nice. No additives. Yes. I like that. I like G4. And I really like, give me a Blanton's because I smoke my cigars, my Liga Tridente cigars. So I like to have those with bourbon.
1: All right. We have another thing we want to pose to you, Marlon Wayans, who is appearing at the Miami Improv. He's going to kill it this weekend. And you should go. MiamiImprov.com. You get two shows tonight, two shows tomorrow, and then Sunday. We have an audio clip, and we pulled it off the internet. And we debated about this yesterday. Are you still single by any chance?
2: Why was this got to do with anything?
1: Nothing to do with you. I'm just saying, like, if you're in the dating world, like, if you're dating and this happened to you, dude goes out on a date and this happened.
5: Y'all hear this? He just told me I can't take food home for my kids.
6: We're on a date. This is our first date, and you ordering extra food. If you ordering all the extra food, you need to pay for it. I'm not paying for extra food.
5: So you telling me if I need to take food home to my kids, you not going to pay for it?
6: I didn't say that. That's a different story. We're on a date trying to get to know each other, and we eat. I think it's kind of disrespectful, or it's not being considerate that you will order all these 3, 4, 5 kids for your family at home. All these extra to-go plates, and you think I should pay for them. I'm not paying for them.
1: So, the nutshell is first date, and she pulled out the camera. She tried to bust him. He's being cheap. She orders dinner, and then she's like, yeah, I'm going to need 2 or 3 more burgers and some wings. I'm going to need some fries. And he's like, what are you doing? He's just like, I'm ordering my kids' food. And he's like,
2: I don't know who's more terrible in this situation. That was the tackiest date I've ever witnessed. That was tacky. It's tacky all the way around. As a mother, I mean, I get it. You know, I'm thank God my daddy was there trying to make ends meet, because, man, that would have been my mama on date. So you saying, I can't buy 10 extra meals? I'm like, yo, mama, go get that. Go get some extra meals. You mean I can't feed Sean, Damon, Keenan, Craig, Marlon, Devon, Nadia, Tito, Jackie, and Jermaine? I don't know how long this date's supposed to last. You just trifling. But then again, I get, you know, she should have waited for the fourth date to do that. You know what I mean? You got to give him some. He needs some. You got to put that on him. You know what I mean? He got to know why she got 10 kids. Make him invest and get the 11th kid. And then
4: he's got to buy
2: all the meals. She don't know about entrapment. I got to teach her.
1: I'm sort of siding with the dude only because, now I get it.
2: That's because you cheat, Paul. You ain't never invited me on this boat. Yeah, you were going to side with the dude. You cheat.
1: I'm not cheap. I'm
2: generous. I would have bought her the food, and then I would have been like, it was nice to meet you. And I probably wouldn't have dated her again, but I would have treated their family to a meal because I'm sweet. But that was the tackiest thing I've ever witnessed in my life.
1: You know what? I just realized something. You always give me a hard time about my boat. You got scary movie residual money. I've been trying to sell this cottage of mine in Maine. And you could buy it and not even think about it. Like, you could buy it from me.
2: My black ass in Maine. They ain't no, I'd be the only brother up there.
1: We need you. Well, that's a fact. It is the whitest and the oldest state.
2: I ain't
1: going
2: to be the first brother nowhere. Mm-mm. I seen that black girl that went to school. White folks ain't chasing me around.
1: I invited Lamar Thomas and his wife and kids to come up, and he's like, I don't think so. I go, come on, Lamar. What?
2: And Lamar's like, hey, if I want to be called the N-word, I can stay right here in Miami.
1: No, the people are lovely. I'm just trying to say, I got to get out. Marlon's at the Wild Child Tour. Marlon Wayans tonight, 7:30 and 10 at the Miami Improv. Two shows Saturday and Sunday as well. You can get tickets easy, MiamiImprov.com. Go see live comedy, and Marlon is a killer. And you'll always be a friend, because I know you care about me, because you got me to do that stupid cleanse years ago. But that was the beginning.
2: But look at you now. You look great.
1: I know. Like, the cleanse is the reason for it. I wish I could do something about this. It's good, but, you know.
2: Oh, I'm not God. Maybe you could just hem it from the back. Like, you know, like grab it like a cat from the back.
1: I learned this. When you lose weight, you don't lose the skin. So my neck skin, I got an extra neck grizzle. It sucks.
2: You know what? Put a zipper on it and just like put change and stuff in there. Like, it's like an extra place to store things.
1: Hey, I'm a 36 waist. That's all that matters, baby.
2: Wow. You can see it again. Go on, Paul.
1: I can see it. There it is. It's still small, but it's there.
2: I love you too, brother.
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2: My team. Lightning Round! At the Lightning Round headquarters, located in beautiful downtown Pembroke Pines, Florida, has come up with a lot of stuff to cover today in just a few minutes, including movies and TV shows. But I just read this. I thought I'd share with you. Oprah Winfrey has just announced that she's closing her school for girls. Now, crazy coincidence, Jared Leto just announced he's opening one.
3: It's too soon.
2: That was good. Thank you. Have you seen the footage of Brady Bunch smashing pumpkins? All this crazy Greg Brady stuff? Anybody?
4: No.
2: So Smashing Pumpkins are doing they got Lollapalooza coming up. They're doing a pre-show at the Riviera Theater. Greg Brady, Barry Williams, the actor, joins Billy Corgan on stage for a performance of It's a Sunshine Day, which was originally performed by the Brady kids on the show. The best part is, the mosh pit became the Marsha pit.
5: That's the punchline of the humor.
2: That was bad. Okay, all right, keep going. Soundgarden. Did you know they have another album coming out?
3: What?
4: No, I did not.
2: Yeah, it's in the final mixing stage, which is also what I say when I'm pouring tequila into Gatorade. But that album should be out soon. Granny Porn. Not a fan. However,
4: have you tried it?
2: Don't even want to. Knots Landing depends. Star.
3: There's levels to it, you know.
2: Well, all right, maybe this is for you then. Donna Mills. Do you remember? Do you even know who she is?
3: Donna Mills, was she like Knots, a 70s adult film
2: she was
3: star?
2: She was a big. No, she was a famous on the TV show Knots Landing in the 80s.
3: Oh, okay.
2: She was everything. So now she's joined OnlyFans because
4: she needs some money.
2: 85? She said it's going to be moments from my daily life, behind the scene glimpses, and other things. You know, it's 85 on, I'm thinking the mature content warning is going to say really mature content.
3: I mean, I'm looking at pictures.
2: She was 85. Stunning. Oh,
3: that's
2: she look
3: a
2: okay
3: strong
2: now?
3: 85.
4: We got the company card.
2: Cyclospore is not the only thing that should make us sick. Lightning round! Kentucky Fried Chicken, otherwise known as KFC News. A handwritten recipe once feared to be KFC's most closely guarded secret just sold for $30,000.
4: I saw
2: it. It was tucked inside Colonel Sanders' 1964 planner and contained exactly 11 ingredients. Well, so $30,000 is still cheaper than a 12-piece meal in 2026. I don't know. I haven't been to KFC in a while, but I'm sure But wasn't that always like, the secret? No one's ever going to know what they are?
4: Yeah, the 11 herbs and spices.
3: Yeah. And I mean, is it that good?
4: Chicken tastes perfect with four.
2: Do you make fried chicken?
4: Oh, no. I make it on the grill, but...
2: Right, but that's a different story. Now, but fried chicken is a thing.
4: Okay, add breading.
3: What's your go-to seasoning if you're just doing chicken? Because for me, number one seed, jerk. Like a legit jerk marinade.
4: Really?
2: I marinate my chicken thighs in olive oil, lemon zest, garlic. Ask Nitty. I gave him the recipe. He said it was unbelievable.
3: Anthony's coal fire wing recipe?
2: No, I do not. I like that, though. Let's ask him about it today. Salt, pepper, and let it sit for at least 3, 4, 5 hours because chicken marinates fairly quickly. You don't want the lemon to cook it, and I use some oregano, too. That's kind of Greek, and it's the best. Clueless news, Alicia Silverstone is starring in a sequel series at Paramount Plus with Cher as playing her mother. So, oh no, Cher's the character. I'm sorry. Her name is Cher on the show.
3: Oh, okay.
2: She says she can't wait to reunite with her friends and by friends, I mean a paycheck. Where has she been? Like, where has Alicia said?
3: Yeah, what was the last, you know? Besides Clueless, obviously, I can't think of any movies she's been in or TV. I'm sure she's
2: lightning round
3: something.
2: Quickie. Phil Collins said that he would have left the band Genesis to join The Who. He said he was working with Pete Townsend just after Keith Moon died, the drummer, and Phil Collins said, if you got anybody to play the drums, because I love to do it, he said they never called him. So, I mean, look, I'm glad it didn't happen, because we wouldn't have had that Phil Collins stuff, you know, that 80s, 90s Phil Collins, so... Yeah, Mike, you said, let me know when it's coming, because I'm ready. American Idol's coming back. They've been renewed for season 25. No, seriously. Is it over yet?
3: I can't believe there's... I mean, I guess people are watching it. Otherwise, they wouldn't keep doing it.
4: I don't know, because it got canceled from its original network. Like, for a reason.
2: Where is it? What do you mean? It's not on...
4: It was on Fox. Anymore? Now it's on ABC. Yeah.
3: Oh, damn, you're right.
2: Oh, I didn't know that. That's how clueless I am. Going back to that's a callback. They're going to begin kicking off August 25th with a virtual nationwide search. Idol Across America, 50 states plus DC. You know, I mean, I always like the auditions, and then I haven't seen it in so long. I don't even know. Like, I think if they could reboot it with Paula Abdul, Randy Jackson, Seacrest and Simon Cowell for one season, I'd be in.
4: We'd watch for a day and then be like, it still sucks. Not for you wouldn't watch the whole season.
2: No, probably not. Well, see, it could because it was killer, and then they put The Voice on TV, and then what's the one where they all, The Masked Singer, and now, like...
3: And America's Got Talent. I mean, it's got a bunch of stuff. Yeah, all of it. Singers on there. Right. It's just too much. It's oversaturated.
2: All right, there's rumors out there about Taylor Swift and a new tour to promote the new album, The Life of a Showgirl. I don't know if it's just fans' wishful thinking, but she just got married. You think she's going to do a big tour? Shouldn't she be having a child?
3: She just 36? Did like a 3-year tour a year ago, right?
4: Yeah, and it was 3 full years. Like,
2: here's the real story. They were photographed arriving in Palm Beach with that fluffy little dog. It's called a Samoyed. Are you familiar with it?
4: Never even heard of it.
3: I saw the picture of it.
2: Samoyed puppies for sale has jumped. Searches for Samoyed puppies for sale has jumped by 25% because of Taylor. She is her own industry. She is her own, not industry. She is her own unique economy is the word I was looking at. Thank you, Wendy. Lightning round, Billie Eilish is expanding her fragrance line with a new scent called Eilish Intense. Smells like whispering in lowercase. I don't know if I, do you smell like her? Does she look like she smells good?
3: I guess.
2: Speaking of smelling, Domino's has launched a new garlic and herb ice cream. Finally, a dessert that doubles as birth control. Lightning round!
4: Nice.
2: Pepsi has launched a body wash. Lewis says he prefers a Coke Zero body wash.
4: I do.
2: Mike, they do not make Fireball body wash.
3: Oh, God. I don't want to smell like cinnamon. Tastes good. I don't know if I want to smell it.
2: Woodford Reserve has said they're coming out with a toothpaste. We'll keep an eye on all that. News of a Def Leppard nature has made lightning round today. They're working on what they're calling their most diverse album to date with an early 2027 release. So it's diverse, meaning it features rock, pop, and a company training video. I don't know what's diverse album? I don't like...
3: We're going to get like acoustic songs.
2: Oh, maybe.
3: Is there an EDM track?
4: A reggae song.
3: Ooh, reggae Def Leppard. Hell yeah.
2: All right. It's the weekend. You know, everybody's like, oh, do we really want to compete with Odyssey? One could. Spider-Man, Brand New Day. 98% positive on the Rotten Tomato. That's the critics. The fans give it 90%. Tom Holland returns as the solitary, more mature Peter Parker for the start of the next trilogy.
3: I have not seen like one promo.
2: And listen, in a full-time Spider-Man world where nobody remembers him. This is like Paul Castronovo's story after young Ron left. Anyway, I'm still a fan of the Tobey Maguire Spider-Man. I got to catch up. I think there's been a couple of others. Bro.
4: Tom's great. The problem is, to your point, Mike, he's been even in the pushing of the Odyssey. No one's pushed Spider-Man.
3: Like, I did not know it was coming out till an hour ago when I was looking through new movies. Like, how back in the day, it would have been such an event with a new Spider-Man movie coming out.
2: Marvel right. Fun. I think what's happening is they rely on social media now. They don't spend money advertising on as much. You know, you would turn on the ABC, NBC, CBS, the three channels, and you would see,
6: this fall, if you see one movie, you see Spider-Man.
2: And now you don't see the trailers anymore. Like, it was a big deal. Now, we released a trailer on YouTube, and hopefully you see it.
3: Yeah, it'll pop up on social media.
2: And then they send this. I guarantee you Tom Holland is on Joe Rogan or 50 to Big podcast, and that's how they promote their movies as opposed to buying traditional ads.
4: But also, like, I think Marvel's just done. Like, The Odyssey has a big promo. A lot of these other movies have had promo. Right. Like, remember, Project Hail Mary had all the promo in the world, too.
3: Yeah. It was all
4: like, some
3: TV.
4: Movies have it, but I think Marvel's just cooked.
2: Mike, is it Olivia Wilde, the Olivia that you're hot for?
3: Yeah, I think it's the premiere Olivia, not Olivia. What's your name?
4: Right. Munn?
3: Munn, yeah, Olivia Munn.
4: More like Olivia. Yeah,
2: so she's in a movie called She's in a movie called I Want Your Sex.
3: Yeah, I'm curious about. I haven't seen anything about this until, again, this morning. No promotion.
2: Cooper Hoffman gets a job working for Olivia Wilde. She taps him to become her submissive sexual muse, but then he becomes a murder suspect after she disappears. When he finds her body floating in the pool.
3: Oh, God.
2: Margaret Cho, Johnny Knoxville, Charlie XCX. Complete the cast.
3: It's a weird cast.
2: It really... Here's another one that's opening. Above and Below. It opened Wednesday. Oh, fans give it a 45%. While Laura Morano is vacationing in Mexico in a cage surrounded by sharks. I'm in. Her friends aboard the boat are attacked by a cartel... run by Antonio Banderas.
4: Nice.
2: I think it sounds fantastic. I don't know if I'm going to the movies to see it, but I will HBO it, right?
3: Yeah, I guess I'll stream it. I'll give it a shot.
2: All right. Speaking of streaming, the premiere of the drama. You said Zendaya is in too many things. Well, she's in this one with Robert Pattinson. As a couple whose engagement is jeopardized after they reveal the worst thing they've ever done. What would that be?
3: It was like a game of truth or dare or something?
2: Maybe, yeah. The second season premiere of Batman Cape Crusader on Amazon.
4: That's
2: Apple TV Plus has got the season finale of Cape Fear. I'm all in. Roll up my sleeves. Leave me alone. Don't call me. I can't wait. Javier Bardem has been fantastic.
3: Oh, so the season finale. Is that what you said?
2: Finale. What did I say? Premiere?
3: Yeah, I thought you were saying there's like a new one. I was like, wait, they're doing another one now?
2: It's a finale.
3: Okay.
2: Episode 6 of Larry David's disappointing life, Larry.
3: Yeah, I was talking to some guys in the office, and they're like, yeah, I'm out. I'm out on it.
2: I'm out, too.
3: Really?
2: I'm sorry. I love Larry, but it's just... No.
3: Is it just not funny?
2: It's not funny. There's the sketches go too long. There are jokes in it, but they keep going... Like, in other words, we get the punchline, and then they keep going for 15 minutes.
3: Oh, God.
4: That's a problem.
2: Jason Biggs is back. Saturday on Hulu. I was wondering what happened. I always liked him from the American Pie, but he's never done anything else, except maybe Orange is the New Black. But it's called Untitled Home Invasion Romance, dark comedy. Jason Biggs is a guy who tries to save his troubled marriage by taking his wife on a romantic getaway, where he has a buddy fake a break-in, only to have her kill the guy before he can get there to play the hero. Oh, that actually sounds pretty good.
4: Is that a comedy?
2: Dark. Dark comedy, yeah.
4: Okay.
2: And my wife, I turned her on to Lioness. She's like, I need something to watch. I go, have you seen Lioness? And now I haven't seen her in a month. She's just locked in. Well, now the third season premiere of Lioness. Sunday night, Paramount Plus. You guys watch Lioness?
3: I have not watched it.
4: Never even heard of it.
2: It's Taylor Sheridan and what's her name?
4: The Lioness? Yeah, I remember her name.
2: She's in everything.
4: Yeah, everything for sure. Charlize Theron.
2: She's the biggest movie star on the planet.
4: Zendaya.
2: With more... No.
3: Zoe Saldana?
2: Zoe Saldana has made more money in the box office than any other star in the history of film, her movies. So now she's in this show, Lioness, and she's got Nicole Kidman on the thing, too. So
3: it's Kidman's really good. Right
4: is your
3: now.
4: Wife watching is House it, of Stassi? That's what my wife started. Just started streaming yesterday. It's one of those Vanderpump spinoffs.
2: Oh, she will be. I just won't mention it. She's that and the stupid housewives of Rhode Island.
3: I didn't know Vanderpump Rules was still going.
4: Brother, they've got multiple spinoffs.
3: God.
4: Multiple, and my wife watches all of them.
2: I mean, we're in Charleston one week, and we drove up there with the dog, and Gina's like, can you go down this street here? Can you keep going here? I'm like, yeah, where we go? She stops in front of this mansion. That's the Vanderpump Rules house.
3: Oh, my God.
2: The
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These guys celebrating 30 years of melancholy and the infinite sadness. Their Rats in a Cage tour. No South Florida dates, but they will be in Jacksonville and Tampa in October. 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

Cheez-Its has a new beer flavor hooking up with Coors Light for it, although there's no alcohol in it. No ABV for you, which I guess that means the extra toasts aren't what I thought they were either. Drat.

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That ought to do it. Did somebody say explosive?

0: 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It is me, Phil Collins, releasing Face Value, the 45th anniversary of his debut album. It's going to be a deluxe vinyl box set that will be out September 18th. Sooner, you can score, courtesy of Rhino Records, Phil Collins' The Singles, a 3-disc retrospective. 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

0: 105.9, it is me, Kimba. Mentioned tonight, Toto Romantics, Christopher Cross at the I Think. Also going on tonight, Miami Marlins are on the road. They'll be at New York Mets. That's a 7:10 start time. And some early live local music you can get in on it. Two, My Weekend Therapy over at Tommy Bahama Marlin Bar on Las Olas. And then at 6:30, Surf Bandits at Grumpy Gary's in Dania and Ryan Hopkins Trio at Tin Roof in Fort Lauderdale.
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0: 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Jefferson Starship will be there in October. 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

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Powerball drawing for tomorrow night, right around, well, it's getting pretty close to $710 million. I'll take a sliver of that. Thank you very much.

0: 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It is Kimba, your Miami Marlins, on the road at New York Mets, 7:10 tonight for your live local music at 7. Dr. K and the Copays at Lefties, Insult to Injury at Nectar, Bango Bangos at Marina 84, Hair of the Dog at Lauderdale Brewery, Shaw Davis Band and the Black Ties, Holiday Park, and Mixtape will be at the Hollywood Beach Band Shell, 7:30. The Naughty Iguanas at Love and Oven in Sunrise.
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0: 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Franny, I'm feeling it this Friday afternoon. I'm here.
1: You are here.
0: I'm here for it.
1: You're here physically, mentally, are you here? Because it
0: mentally,
1: is Friday.
0: It is already cocktail hour, I am ready to go. Let's rock out, shall we? It's Aerosmith.
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0: Franny, I can't believe I've got to do this.
1: What is that? Obviously, if you're listening and Jason goes, ugh, that means he's not happy about something.
0: Listen, I like 99.9% of the music that we play here on Big 105.9, Franny.
1: Yeah, I get that. Me too.
0: There is one band specifically.
1: I know what's making you ugh.
0: What?
1: It's either going to be the Smashing Pumpkins or Kiss.
0: It is the latter. Listen, I realize Franny loves Kiss. You might like Kiss.
1: I mean, love is extreme, but I do. I enjoy some of their music.
0: Not me. No. I am not. But you listen.
1: Listen, this is a get to know session with Jason, and he hates Kiss.
0: We do this radio show for you, not for me. And that's why I'm going to play Kiss for you now. It is Big 105.9.

0: Fine, Franny, I like things that are new. How about you?
1: Yeah, I love new things.
0: Like, think about new cars.
1: Uh-huh. Well, that smell, yeah.
0: New clothes.
1: Yes, yeah.
0: Right? New types of food.
1: Okay. I see what you're throwing at me. Yeah. Just new things.
0: New things. And new things tend to cost money.
1: Yeah, typically more than used things. You're right.
0: Yes, $1,000 will help you get new things. Now, it's not going to pay for a new car, but maybe, part of
1: a part of the down payment.
0: Yeah, right, right. Yeah. The key word for the 3 o'clock hour.
1: Oh, I see what you did there.
0: This fine Friday afternoon is new. 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
1: Jason, yes. Hey, I have a fun fact.
0: You have a fun fact.
1: I do, about me.
0: Okay.
1: That song, you know, that we just heard?
0: Yes, yeah. Def Leppard, yes, Pour Some Sugar on Me.
1: Of course, that was my, that's my song that I used to dance to on the pole.
0: Oh, yeah. What the hell were you a stripper?
1: I wasn't. It was on a boat on a catamaran one day, but it was a really good time.
0: Either way.
2: Nice.
0: Oh, man. Here's a song that I would love to dance to.
1: Yeah.
0: At least at Amerant Bank Arena on October 13th. It is Beverly Hills. Weezer will be there. We will be there, and you guarantee it. We're going to have you hook up on tickets as the show gets closer.

0: It is big. 105.9. Franny, one of the biggest parties in Miami is happening. It's back. It's iHeartRadio's Fiesta Latina.
1: Yeah, it's happening at the Kaseya Center. If you want to get your bachata, your reggaeton, salsa, merengue, this is a party you want to be at.
0: October 17th. 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

0: 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Thanks for hanging out on your Friday afternoon.
1: Now, Jason, I saw something really weird the other day, and it was a fun fact.
0: Okay. Now, we learned a fun fact earlier in the show.
1: About me.
0: That you danced a stripper pole to Pour Some Sugar on Me, but it wasn't at a strip club. It was on a boat.
1: It was on,
0: This is not related to
1: that. It
0: was
1: on the Hakuna Matata. What's up, guys, over there in West Palm? Yeah, no, did you know back in 1994, all right?
0: Yeah.
1: You know, we were around, we were alive then. Taco Bell released an album. And it was a compilation of alternative music.
0: Huh?
1: Yes. It was called Do Something, featuring artists like the Spin Doctors, Cracker, General Public, Living Color, the Smithereens. Did you know this?
0: No.
1: I know. It was the first time I heard about this. They said it sold for $4.99 on CD or $3.99 a cassette. And it sounds like it had some hits on it.
0: Hell yeah. Cracker Low. Okay. Yeah. Right. Yep. I'm sure Spin Doctors probably had two Princes on there. I mean, that sounds like
1: Sarah McLachlan. I hope they didn't put Arms of an Angel because I would cry and just think about puppy dogs.
0: Oh, God.
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0: It is big 105.9. Franny, what the hell did you just say to me?
1: So I just saw that there are a bunch of dispensaries, medical marijuana dispensaries, but drive-thrus that are popping up all over Broward and Miami-Dade. Now, I lived in Palm Beach County for a bit, and I'm telling you, zero.
0: None.
1: Yeah. Broward, Miami-Dade, they know what they're doing.
0: Now, you have your medical card.
1: I do not.
0: But back in the day, I used to, enjoy the reefer quite a bit. And it was a hassle, man. You had to go to your buddy's house. You couldn't just buy. You had to hang out for a little while.
1: This is like bank style, all right? I think one of them, the Move MUV, used to be a bank itself. So you go in, there's three little options to drive through. Yeah. You get one of those little things, little tubes, where you put your money in, and then it sends it back with marijuana.
0: What an amazing time to live.

0: 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Now, I'm not going to tell you what to do with your money, but the Powerball jackpot is now at $707 million.
1: Yes, it is. We know somebody won the Mega Millions, so yes. This is the next big-ass jackpot Franny, that a Floridian has to win.
0: Yes, Franny, if you have a few bucks, I would encourage you to pick up a ticket.
1: Yeah, it's $2 in a dream.
0: $2 in a dream. So, look, I think I could get five tickets. I usually, when I get these tickets, I get five.
1: All right, Jason, $10.
0: $10.
1: Okay, I got five on it.
0: All right, so we'll split it. All right, five from you, five from me. If we win, we won't be here Monday.

0: 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Franny, we were just talking about dog farts and
1: the most random things we talk about during the breaks.
0: And I'm thinking to myself, yeah. I'm like, yeah, you know what? Since I took the dogs to the vet a couple months ago, the dog farts have gotten a little worse.
1: Oh, really?
0: It's just an aging thing, right?
1: Absolutely. It happens with age, and certain

0: breeds, but I bet you spent a lot of money at the vet for them to actually like send you home with worse dog farts.
1: I spent a lot of money at the vet and I had to put it on my credit card and I'm still paying those bills. And well, maybe you have some vet debt you're going to pay down. We have $1,000 to help you with that. The word for the 4 o'clock hour is credit. How do you spell that, Franny?
0: That is C-R-E-D-I-T. 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

0: My mother was listening to Big 105.9 a couple of days ago, and she said, "Jason, you sure say the word right a lot." To which I said, "Mom, F you."
1: You would never.
0: I adore my mom.
1: I know you do, Jason.
0: She just had a birthday. Happy birthday, Mom.
1: Aw, happy birthday, Mom.
0: Now, since then, I told you about that, Franny, and I asked you to keep a count for every time I say right, you get a dollar.
1: You've been very good about it.
0: It's been two shows now. How many times have I said right?
1: So the amount of times I've been paying attention to you is not that much. Oh. So I've only counted once, which is great.
0: You and my wife. You know, I speak, but I've never heard.
1: Wah, wah, wah, wah, wah, wah.
0: That's a story of my life. Black Crowes for you now. It's Big 105.9.

0: Franny, earlier in the show, we were talking about Kenny Loggins somehow.
1: We were. I don't know how it came up because we were talking about a song maybe from Footloose or a movie. And I was like, yeah.
0: Every time I say the word Kenny Loggins, his face does not pop into my mind.
1: Whose face does?
0: It's Bob Seger.
1: Oh, okay.
0: Every time I see say Kenny Loggins, Bob Seger pops into my brain for some reason. I don't know why.

0: Thanks for hanging out. It is the Jason and Franny Show, and it is time to get weird.
1: Let's get weird. Let's get weird. Let's get weird.
2: So, Jason, do you remember back in California, there was a cosplay, it was a woman, right? And she was selling feet juice outside of a Comic-Con.
0: Oh.
2: So she was dressed.
0: I do remember this. Yes. Yeah, we talked about it a couple weeks ago. Yeah.
2: So she was outside dressed up in her old cosplay, very sexy outfit, yeah. And she was putting her feet in juice and people were buying it for like 10 bucks a pop.
0: Uh-huh.
2: And she did very well. Well, now this trend has made its way to China. So they are doing it. It's very, very popular where cosplayers at comic conventions in China have copied the idea, selling lemon and a cola flavored foot bath water for about $7 a cup. There's videos showing men lining up to drink straight from the containers. They don't even take it away with them. They're just chugging it right there. And some even drank the liquid as it's dripping off of the woman's feet. The videos have spread quickly across Chinese social media, and many people online are criticizing the trend as disgusting, which I get.
0: Yeah.
2: But guess what? These girls don't give a damn because they are raking in the money. And there's guys listening right now going, how do I get some of your feet juice?
0: You listen, Franny.
2: You know there
0: I
2: is.
0: I know they are. One yes. of them's right down the hall. His name's Paul Castronovo.
2: Oh, no.
0: A woman, speaking of feet, she got cold feet on the eve of her wedding. She responded by turning the heat up in the way of fire, right? She said, you know what? I'm going to take all these feminine hygiene products, my tampons, my pads, all the things.
2: Odd.
0: And I'm going to set this church on fire.
2: Wow.
0: She obviously.
2: There's another way to get out of this wedding, lady, besides setting a church on fire.
0: Yeah, using your feminine hygiene products, by the way. That's, I mean, I guess they are combustible,
2: flammable,
0: whatever.
2: Yeah.
0: She went to a nearby Ace Hardware store where she got two lighters. She went back to.
2: By the way, stole them. She didn't even purchase them.
0: That's right. She yanked them, went back to the church, set her accoutrement on fire, starting with the tampons. Authorities say that the fire was caused $108,000 in damages. She's being held in the Davis County jail. A district court judge denied bail, saying there was a clear and convincing evidence that would constitute a substantial danger to any other individual in the community, blah, blah, blah, blah, blah. I will say this. Look, if you got cold feet, you don't want to move through with something, just don't show up.
2: Yeah, I think that's a better idea than lighting
0: say
2: a church.
0: Something. Don't light the church on fire.
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0: It is Big 105.9. Franny, I'm reading a story here of two Florida business owners over there on the West Coast. They have been arrested after they scattered 1,500 toxic mothballs on the beach nearby to stop birds from nesting there.
1: Okay, you answered my question. I was wondering what mothballs were used for.
0: These guys were popped because they say they found data of them buying a large amount of mothballs and cell data, putting them on the beach. So clearly that's how they got caught. But leave the damn animals alone.
1: I get it. But they were also saying that they were interrupting the customers at the restaurant and the hotel, and it was just a mess. But I do not condone killing any kind of animals.
0: Put up nets or something.
1: There you go.
0: Man. Don't kill them with mothballs, you douchebags. Pearl Jam on your Friday afternoon. 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

0: 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Now, Franny, the headline here reads, woman charged with assault after stabbing boyfriend with hot dog fork.
1: You know what I have to ask you? What did he do?
0: Okay. That's a fair question. You know what I have to ask
1: what,
0: you?
1: What, Jason?
0: What the hell is a hot dog fork?
1: I don't know.
0: I've never heard of a hot dog fork.
1: I'm guessing it's long. And so what? Like if you like have to get it from a grill or one of those hot dog tanks.
0: Like a foot long or, yeah. Okay, man, that would hurt. That's a mean lady. Aerosmith for your Friday afternoon. It is big 105.9.

0: It is Big 105.9. Jason and Franny with you. Franny, how many people do you know that have green eyes?
1: Not that many.
0: Yeah.
1: Now that you mention it, do you know that green happens to be my favorite color?
0: Really?
1: It is. Yeah.
0: Wow.
1: I'm actually wearing a little green today. I
0: look
1: got green
0: that.
1: Shorts on, yeah. A little green. Yeah, because I love green.
0: She's green AF today. And it just so happens that green is the 5 o'clock keyword that is good for $1,000. How do you spell green, Franny?
1: G-R-E-E-N. You're going to take that nationwide keyword and enter it at big1059.com.
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0: 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Now, Franny earlier in the show stated that she's going to have a quiet weekend.
1: I am, yes. It's going to be very chill, Jason.
0: I don't believe you.
1: Why?
0: I have never seen you have a quiet weekend in the entire time that I've known you.
1: I am kind of an animal, you're right. But I got a lot of things I got to do that require no partying.
0: Okay. All right.
1: You're gonna go nuts, aren't you?
0: Hell no. I haven't slept in 5 damn days. I am crashing this weekend. I am looking forward to it.

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Number one, we've got the Paul Castronovo Show. We also have some amazing contests giving away $1,000. You got tickets to the greatest shows in South Florida. 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
1: Yes, Jason.
0: Every year, the U.S. News and World Report put out a ranking of the best states in America. They ranked by scores of a bunch of categories: education, economy, crime, healthcare. How do you feel the great state of Florida ranks in this?
1: I mean, I want to say number one, but okay. I know that's not the case. Let me say, I'm going to throw out the number 8.
0: Okay. I'm going to tell you that you hit the nail on the head. Did you read my show prep today?
1: No, not at all. Did I really?
0: Yes.
1: Wow, lucky day.
0: Florida was not number one, came in at number 8, obviously.
1: That is wild. I literally just pulled that out of nowhere.
0: No, we are number 8. Idaho was like right above us for some reason. I don't know why, but Florida is number 8. The top 5 might surprise you. Nebraska, number 5. North Dakota, number 4. Minnesota, number 3. South Dakota, number 2. And Utah, number 1.
1: All very surprising.
0: I will say, Utah, amazing.
1: Utah makes a lot of these lists of the best of. I've been to Park City, loved it. Salt Lake, meh.
0: Yeah, Salt Lake was a little blech. But, you know, Bryce Canyon, I've been through all the places that I've been through in Utah were absolutely astounding. Now, the worst states in America...
1: Mississippi.
0: No, they were 3rd from last.
1: Okay.
0: Coming in at the 45th worst state, Michigan, then New Mexico, then Mississippi, the 2nd to worst state in these United States, Alaska, and the number 1 worst state is Louisiana. Does that surprise you?
1: I love Louisiana.
0: Well, it's not everything is New Orleans.
1: You're right. I'm just thinking about New Orleans.
0: The rest of it, trashy AF.
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0: the weekend, well lubricated, we want to...
1: I was going to on some Visqueen, a little... you ever do that? Step inside, make your own?
0: Hell yeah.
1: The best.
0: Throw some soapy water on there, slide right on in. We just want to say thank you, you know? We appreciate you letting us be a part of your afternoon each and every day. And to thank you, we'll give you Lenny Kravitz now. 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

0: It is Big 105.9. Franny, I'm sitting here. I'm thinking about the weekend being upon us and how I might want to take like a couple day road trip, maybe go down to the Keys or head over to Tampa or something like that, right?
1: Wonderful. But you know what's going to cost a lot of money is filling up the tank. Yeah, absolutely. Oh,
0: boy. Well, $1,000 will help that. Perhaps you're thinking about taking a little trip this weekend. And well, let us cover your gas. The keyword for the 6 o'clock hour is check. 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

0: All right, Franny, I have seen officers, you know, well hidden to try to bust speeders.
1: Absolutely, yeah.
0: FHP, fantastic at it, right? Jersey just took the capper on this one. A New Jersey community is cracking down on distracted drivers using police officers disguised as a bush.
1: Oh my God, what are those called? There's actually a name for them that hunters use.
0: Getty suits.
1: Something like that. One of those suits.
0: Yeah, just sitting there as a bush.
1: And he's like, boo.
0: Clocking people.
1: I love
0: and
1: it.
0: Giving away speeding tickets. It's great. It's Big 105.9 on your Friday. Lightning crashes.

0: Alfredia, a few weeks ago, I picked up a new grill. I'm used to using flame and the grill plates. Now I have one of these griddle flat top things, right?
1: I love those things. Best for smash burgers, little hibachi style.
0: I've been trying all sorts of things on it, getting used to learning the ways. And I want to thank my buddy Ben, who hit up mini season the other day.
1: Ooh, you got some spinies, huh, Jason?
0: Brought me a spiny lobster tail, and I can't wait to try it on that griddle. It's Big 105.

0: 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Now, Franny, you have a robot vacuum, yes?
1: I do, Jason. I have a good old Roomba.
0: You might want to listen up.
1: Okay.
0: Federal government is banning some robot vacuums. The government argues these devices could pose a security risk since they map out people's homes.
1: Ah, they think they're spying on us.
0: Since many of the top robot vacuum companies like Roomba, Roborock, and EcoVax, they are made in China. The rule could end up reshaping the market. They think that the robots are mapping out your house, sending that data back to China. So when they invade us, they have a map of your house.
1: But the Roomba that I have, right? We good because I've had it for a while. They're not, but you just can't purchase them anymore.
0: Franny, if I'm you, I'd take an axe to that Roomba and do that with American
1: Sometimes
0: pride.
1: I actually want to.
0: Yeah. You say America and then just smash that thing to bits. That's our time for today. We are out of here. Allie's going to come hang out with you. She's got another shot for you to score $1,000. That keyword coming up at 7:25. Have a fantastic Friday and an even better weekend, y'all.
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Big 105.9, it's Allie. Happy Friday. And I hope you had a phenomenal day, but even if you didn't,

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No word from the head coach about when, Messi will be back out on the field. He has rejoined the team, but Inter Miami's hosting Columbus Crew tomorrow. Big

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